you will find healing, wherever you find a move of God, it is always associated with a sound. I want us to take just maybe 30 seconds, and we're gonna sing this song. We're gonna raise it as an offering to the Lord. But I want us to take about maybe just 30 seconds, if you will. Brother, I just want you to minister on that guitar. I want you to raise your hands in his presence and let's just worship God all over this room. Come on, everybody, let's worship God all over this room.

to hit that guitar for just a moment. I just want you to minister. The Bible calls it a zamar praise. That praise upon the string instruments is that zamar praise. Glory to God. The Bible says that Saul called for David to offer a zamar praise. When he was troubled with the spirit, there are some of you who are troubled in your spirit. But as we worship God in this fashion, God is going to set you free in your spirit.

0: not a king whose reign has timing. He is eternal in his governorship. He's the same God of Abraham, Isaac, and Jacob. The same God that has been doing miracles, doing the same miracles. He's never changing his ways.
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0: Can you wave your hands to him briefly? Come on.

close to your head in an attempt to crash in your head. Are you still there? So I'm talking to that young lady who is in a terribly abusive relationship. And sometimes you don't even have anybody to talk to. Yeah, sometimes you don't have anybody to talk to. I want to give you a chance. I want to speak with you. And where necessary, we'll refer you to the appropriate offices for support. You don't have to stay where you are until it becomes too late. Now, already we have heard too many stories of many young girls, many young ladies, beautiful by all standards, who have just been grounded to a halt. Their lives have just been truncated because they were in a place. Now, it is okay to love, it's okay to be loved, but it is not okay to be enslaved. So let me come back to the scripture. The verse number 20 says, Deuteronomy 30, 20 says, that you may love the Lord your God, that you may obey his voice, and that you may cling to him, for he is your life, and he is the length of your days. He is your life, and he is the length of your days. God is your life, and he is the length of your days. He's your life, and he is the length of your days. Look at how many young people have just gone to an early grave because they chose to stand against the word of God. I'm going to say some things that may sound a bit heavy for this morning. I saw a video somewhere by reason of social media. We see all sort of things. Yeah, and it's not as if these things have never been there. They've always been around, only that we were not seeing them. This day and age, social media makes everything visible. So the things that are hidden, all of a sudden you just find them on social media, and we go like, what? I saw a video of a young man. He had been tied to the stakes, and he was being given some heavy lashes, as if that was not enough. When he felt so weak, they untied him and then did something else that I can't say on air. And the only reason was that he had gone to steal. I'm not endorsing stealing. Far from that. God forbid. He went to steal, and he was caught. And that was how the people decided to punish him. Tied him to the stakes, gave him heavy lashes, and then untied him and put him in an open air, and then just finished him. Now we see these things all over the place. The text says that, for your life is in God, and length of your days is in obeying his word, obeying his voice, and clinging to him. Length of days is in there. Length of days is Bible language for long life. Ah, somebody's saying, but haven't you seen?

mean very wicked people living long. Yes. You see, when we talk about God, you are dealing with a sovereign being. He doesn't want to see anyone's life cut short. He doesn't want to see it. But he has also put in place laws in this life that regulates life. So you may find a very evil person who lives so very long. And the reason is that, you see, I may say, he detests, he hates the death of an evil person. So he will give you lots and lots and lots of opportunities to get it right, to make it up back to him. This morning, my assignment is very simple. I'm speaking to you about choices. What I'm sharing with you is from the topic choices. And I read from Deuteronomy chapter 30, the verse number 15 to the verse number 20. Now, the verse number 20, the B part says, let me start from the 20, the first part. It said, that you may love the Lord your God. Now, when you love God, when you obey his voice, when you obey his word, when you cling to him, it says that you would have life, and the length of your days shall be many, because life is in him. Length of days is in him. So you see, when you begin to practice the word of God, for instance, there are lots of troubles that you avoid in this life. Just by practicing the word of God, you avoid a lot of troubles in this life. It's true. If you become a Bible practitioner, if you become a practitioner of the word of God, there are so many troubles in this life that automatically you will avoid. All the troubles that comes with indiscriminate sex, you would avoid it. You would avoid it. Yes, it's just what it is. Now, before you get married, they would ask you to go and run some tests at the life assembly. I do it. I when my wife and I were getting married, okay, almost some. Hey, Jamie, too, we are growing old. We are almost hitting 17 years. Now, at the time, Assemblies of God Church, Reverend Richard Osei Asante, Papa, I salute you. Your daughter is still fine. All right, she's fine. Now, they asked us. Our counselor was Mama Regina. Now she's a Reverend Minister, AG, the branch at Adregano. She's there. She was our counselor. Now, they asked us to go get the labs done from a specific place. When you go there, it is not, you can't go and do connection there because they are together. Now, so every church, or let me say, every serious church does that. Now, we are not doing that because we don't want you to marry. We are doing that to protect you. Because you know what? Some of the church girls have preserved themselves. Not some foolish boy be from somewhere or the HIV abechino. Or the abechino easy. Because he smells good. He speaks nice. His voice is smooth. Smooth like oil. To some of our ladies. And listen, the opposite is true. There are some of the guys too. They have been telling, hey, church boy. Oh yeah, nice, hardworking. He has a good job. He has some businesses. He's doing well. Not some Jezebelic angel. We're rolling the nibaku. Woo! Ubona boy and I are confused. The next time boy nanya HIV. Because lady no. Why ye no who be papa? So you see, we put in place all of these mechanisms to ensure that what you are going in for, Charlie.
Yes, you will do HIV test. We'll check your blood genotype. We'll check whether the two of you can even marry. Because if the lady is AS and you are SS, we would advise you that you are going in for trouble. You are going in for trouble. So is it possible to separate? I remember a couple, a would-be couple I counseled so many years back. Maybe almost about 9 or 10 years ago. Now, looking at the results that they brought, clearly, they were going to have issues if they went ahead to marry. So I shared with them, we sat down. Of course, they are adults, and they decided that, you know what, we love ourselves so much, we want to still go in. Choices. Everything about life. I mentioned to you last week that life is a culmination of the decisions that we make every day. Every day. So they chose to go ahead and marry. As a pastor, I can't stop them. I only have to tell them the truth and allow them to choose. So let me fast forward. It says length of days is in obeying God and obeying His word. So I was telling you that if you are just practicing the word of God, the word of God has life in it. The word of God would prolong your days. So certain troubles you will have by reason of obeying the word of God, you are protected. Ooh, she will rough.

smoking it, you. Oba shele. O shele o wee, tomo, eh? You see, length of days is in the word of God. Your kidneys will be preserved. Your lungs, your liver will be preserved just by obeying the word of God. Ah, I brought it down to tell the story. He was going to do his degree or something many years ago. Now, the school nurse said, the school nurse said that, hey, this, or say, moja way, hey, moja, eni dahopa the whole day. Now, this is a nurse who had drawn more than 100 students' blood for testing, blood test. Who said, oh, call university. Some of them do it. This one, they have the clinic in the school, so you do the thing in the school. Now you don't go and do somewhere and bring it. And the nurse said, "I say, we moja any da hoche any pa ba fi adopeni na omo mo ba edi na omeni moja edi tum apio kwa apio ni wi kwa." In Kuala Bana say pewi echi we bronze in cinema basa basa basa basa. You see, these things slow you down. These things kill you slowly. Kill me softly. Now, so the nurse said that umoje neni edahoche wapo mabani na. So what do you do? What do you eat? I don't eat much. Plenty of fasting, fruits, vegetables, and things like that. And listen, all of these things are prescribed in the Bible. All of these things are there. Now, when you want to prepare meat, the Bible prescribes how to prepare meat before you eat. Ampa, it's in the Bible. How to prepare meat. Watch it, take it, so now, red wine, see, any green pepper. Now, oh, wicked, can't say, Munu. But the beautiful thing is that the junk food tastes better, nicer than the healthy meals. Now, if you try it, go to your favorite restaurant and then order fried chicken and then grilled chicken. Maybe charcoal grilled chicken. The grilled chicken is not nice. The fried chicken. Oh yeah, no, cause she shared the muna. Aye, Ima, is it true? So please listen. If you follow the word of God, you will prolong your days. You will prolong your days. You will prolong your days. You will prolong your days. Now, you can pick this thing from any area of life. Any area, from business to marriage to relationship to whatever. If you are in a business, the word of God tells you how to go about. You see, you must be ethical. Ethical. Ethics. Ethics in business. Ethics in ministry. I don't want to go to ministry side. Because when I go there, I get some way. I get so animated. Because you know something? Now, because you are serving as a bishop, as a pastor, as a whatever, people have a certain expectation from you. Now, whether you are a lady or a gentleman, if you are occupying the seat as a man of God, as a woman of God, people naturally warm up towards you. Now, the good, the bad, the ugly would warm up towards you. The sane, the sound, the secure would warm up towards you. The mad, the crazy, everything would warm up towards you. If you were a man, beautiful ladies would warm up towards you. Crazy ones would warm up towards you. Everybody would come. So if you don't learn how to pull brakes and zip up and keep your belt on, you are in trouble. Yes,
Yes. You will enter into trouble. You will be shocked. People will trust you with things. You would receive certain opportunities. If you are not careful, I say, aha, say, we enya media. It's enya media, mimpe, mimfa. Listen, if you just take the word as it is, it will not just give you life. I'll say, length of days is found in obeying the word of God. Let me flip the coin so I can now pray for some people, listen to you, and then wrap it up for today. Because I can go on this tangent to the next morning. So I'm flipping the coin now. Maybe you didn't know. Maybe you had not paid attention to what the word of God says. Maybe it's even the first time you are listening to a message like this. You didn't know and you blew it and you've done things and today you are suffering the repercussions of the choices you made yesterday, years ago. So what do you do? The beautiful thing is that Jesus Christ can still do something about your life. I want to pray with you right now. Maybe you are saying, man of God, I love what you're saying. I love the word you are sharing with us. But as for me, I've already gotten it wrong. So what do I do? There's still a way out for you. I want to pray with you. Maybe you are saying, man of God, I just tuned in. I don't even know what made me tune in. But I like what you are saying. I need God to help me. Because I've come very close

I want to try this thing you are saying today. You want to try Jesus. You want to turn a new leaf. Please say this prayer after me, after I will open the phone lines, so I can pray with you. Please say this with me. Lord Jesus, I've heard your word today. I believe in my heart that you are the Son of God. I believe in my heart that you came onto this earth, died a shameful death, and rose

key. Those who have been placed, trained to fight illegal mining, these water guards are now taking bribes from illegal miners so they can destroy our water bodies. And now they've been arrested by NIMOS operatives. We'll be discussing that on the show this morning. Do you think that the measures put in place by President Mahama and his government is good enough to win this illegal mining fight? How has the fight

0: on deep analysis, you think that everybody's like you? You think, ah, so if, look, I'm telling you, just for the mere fact that John Dumelo has gone to someone's house and the person has seen him, giving him a hug, eating from the same bowl with him, I'm telling you, political point.
1: Wow.
0: Whether I like it or not, that's Ghana for you. Okay. And it works like magic.
1: Okay.
0: It works. Tell so me. I'm saying that John Dumelo,
1: you'll
0: be difficult. You'll be difficult.
1: You don't know.
0: Based on the politics we are here, mark it anywhere. I'm saying that 2028, you will retain the seat. Mark it anywhere. Me. Wherever you are, I'll look for you now.
1: Okay.
0: I'll bring you back and I'll have that conversation.
1: So John Dumelo will retain the seat.
0: I'm telling you.
1: The traditional MPP seat.
0: I'm telling you.
1: Wow.
0: There is broken that gene. I'm telling you.
1: Okay.
0: Mark it anywhere.
1: I've seen him have a banter with the lady Kwashiga. So let's see what will happen then. What's the front page news center saying?
0: Let's do more of that. And I have some pictures here. So 50 pick forms for 11 NPP positions. And I see some pictures of Paul.
1: You know, Shamahun to me is in there. They pick forms,
0: know,
1: right? For him.
0: I know. Because
1: so how is he going to come for vetting?
0: He's a Nelson Mandela of our time.
1: But one surprising one also was Gordon Asarebediakun.
0: Yeah, has pulled out
1: and he's now supporting Miracles.
0: Gordon knows that there's no way he's going to win over Miracles.
2: Yeah.
0: Gordon knows, he's a friend of mine, he knows.
1: Okay.
0: So it's a right decision he took.
1: What about General Secretary?
0: You see, for General Secretary,
1: I have a list out.
0: You know, Sylvester is also in the corner there.
1: You know him, you know him.
0: Oh, sir.
1: That thing he went to do, right? MPP doesn't want to associate with that.
0: Mm.
1: No, they don't. So no, undermine them. How can you say that we should do pro? You know, that was what Baba Jamal, as Deputy Minister, Information and the President Mills did in the, I think, Upper East, and he created the problem that when government gives a fowl or a goat, say that is a cow problem to the media. How can you be saying that? Let us do propaganda, let us lie and all that. Sylvester,
0: no, because I don't believe that the General Secretary in opposition, you need to be tough.
1: No,
0: you need to be hard.
1: No,
0: you can't be that soft spoken as if you are pampering someone.
1: So how many is Justin Kodia, Sylvester, Eugene Ahin?
0: I think Eugene Ahin.
1: I think Kodia still stands tall among.
0: Oh really?
1: Yeah, Kodia would win. He stands tall.
0: He's going to be retained?
1: Yeah, Kodia stands tall. I'm telling you.
0: Austin.
1: Yeah. He stands tall. For
0: Kodia.
1: For chairman, I hear there's been a switch. The big guys or main guys that were behind Chairman Moon to me have switched. And we thought where they would switch to, right? It's not there. It's not there. Yeah. Now they want John Bwodu. Yeah. Yeah. They say.
0: Because you have
1: Torino.
0: You have Bwache Jacob.
1: Yeah. They say Torino. Yeah. Will undermine the presidential candidate.
0: Really?
1: Yeah. That's intel I'm picking. So Bwache Jacob. People are. You know he's Torino, right?
0: Of course.
1: Yeah. They are saying there's a likelihood he would undermine the presidential candidate, and they will face them,
0: would even sabotage
1: him to an extent, because he also wants to be president. And they might face the Afoko Kwabena Japan thing they did
0: some time ago.
1: So
0: they'll just go for John Bwodu.
1: So people closer to the flag bearer are trying to tell the flag bearer that the one who would help prosecute his agenda is John Bwodu. Justin Kodia. I think they picked Nana B
0: for first national.
1: Yeah, they are picking three. Right?
0: Yeah.
1: So three. Nana B.
0: So we have Nana Punya, and then we have Richard.
1: No, they did not go for Ahiagba.
0: Oh, they didn't go for Ahiagba.
1: Yeah, they did not go for. I'll get the listener. I have one other surprising thing is youth organizer, national organizer.
0: Yeah, we have Mustafa, right?
1: Yeah, Salam.
0: Salam.
1: They have current youth organizer. What happened to us? No, Nana B is not in there.
0: I'm saying that you're saying the current.
1: Yeah, Mustafa is the current youth organizer.
0: No, I was talking about national.
1: Yeah, leader. Salam Mustafa. Yeah, he's Salam. Going for national organizer.
0: Yes, national, that's what I'm talking about.
1: So, what happened was those who are bringing out the list of John Bwodu, Justin Kodia, and all that said that Titus Glover might be good, but he's weak for a national organizer. Can he travel across?
0: But why can't he travel across?
1: Yeah, but that is why it is not me, please.
0: I don't know about what they say.
1: Why saying he looks weak,
0: old enough,
1: old,
0: challenge, yes, vibrant,
1: exactly. But what also came up was if another negative for Titus Glover was we were bringing him because of his greater crowd, typical government. But if we already have Okoboy

0: Yeah.
1: It covers that. Yes, but then somebody came in with data that we lost Greater Accra by 82,000 in 2020. Mm-hmm. That was the first time under four Republican constitution somebody won Greater Accra but did not win the main election, President Mahama. Then in 2024, they have lost by close to 600,000. So they keep talking about, talking about Ashanti did not vote and all that. They are not taking Greater Accra. To lose by 600,000, nobody has done that. So even if Okoboy is doing his own, you would need Titus Glover to also cover the coastal areas. And that is why they are going for Titus Glover. But in Youth Organizer, we all thought that the lawyer who was MC, Kwampoku CID,
2: Kwampoku,
1: they are not going for him. They are going for one Pope. They think that the Bono area, how they have lost Bono and Bono East all seats bar one. You know, it's only Canal Damwe seat. I think even in Bono East, they don't have any. They don't have
3: all the seats over there.
1: And the 11 in Bono, it is only Canal Damwe seat they have. Even in Buzias, when they lost. Kojo from Paul lost.
3: They lost it.
1: Yeah, they lost 2020 and they lost this time. So they believe that Abronye alone cannot do it.
0: No.
1: And looking at what the NDC might also do, if they choose Esiedun Ketia, you would need somebody to counter him. Because their current chairman will not go again. You know, Stephen Tim is from there.
3: Of course.
1: If you check all that,
3: the dynamics,
1: they would want to leave Kwampoku CID and say Justin Kodia is from Ashanti region.
3: Let's maintain him.
1: So to bring in another Ashanti region and all that, so that there are issues. There are issues, bro. There are issues.
3: And it's 2020.
1: Yes, until I am picked.
3: Hey, Austin.
0: You're picking Intel.
3: I'm asking them. Are you a member of the party?
1: I drive past Alisa quite
3: often. That's when you're having your caucus meetings and all that.
1: You know Alisa is MP.
3: Strong
1: with them.
0: We have Intel.
1: Don't mind me.
3: Let's move on. 29.1 billion gold losses in 4 years. The role of Gold Board and BOG explained. And then the very last one here on the front page of the news center, Dr. Sakodia questions 2 billion Gold Board tax waiver. Okay, so we'll be going straight to the line then, engage, I think, an anti-corruption campaigner.
1: So we are going on to the phone lines. At start of show, we told you about what is happening. Today we are not dealing with the Gold Board issues, but another leg of it that has to do with corruption and its related activities. Mr. Vitus Azim is an anti-corruption campaigner and he's been doing this for a while now. Let's speak to him. Two members of the United Party have petitioned various bodies. I talked about Attorney General, Parliament, SRAJ, CID, Ghana Police, to investigate extortion claims by CEO of Ghana Gold Board, Sammy Jeffy, against the minority leader. Let's speak to Mr. Vitus Azim to get his views on this. Good morning, sir, and welcome to Morning Star. I hope you're fine.
4: Yes, good morning. I'm doing well.
1: Okay. I know you have a background to all what is happening. First of all, people are saying that for a CEO of a public or state institution, once, if assumed without admitting, overtures were made to him to extort from him or blackmail him, he should have reported to investigative and security agencies. What is your view on that before we talk about the minority leader and his position on this?
4: Yes, I think that he should have reported the matter. But maybe he was just being diplomatic. He didn't want to blow it up until he was being personally attacked by the minority leader. So if that personal attack was not there, maybe this matter wouldn't have come up at all, and it might have just died a natural death. I am not saying that it's right for him not to report. He should have reported, but he didn't report.
1: Do you think that Chief of Staff should step in and call him, because they came to do a reset? And if we have people who know crime, because extortion is criminal under the Criminal Offences Act,
0: and they have to keep it until they are dead, then they are not fighting corruption or crime.
4: Yes, I think that, of course, the laws, extortion is a part of corruption. And so there's a need to investigate it. But since people have already petitioned a number of anti-corruption institutions, maybe the chief of staff can just remain to allow, because, see, it involves the opposition side. So it would be good to allow the anti-corruption, one of the anti-corruption agencies, to carry out the investigation.
0: No, sir, that
4: that would make it look fair.
0: No, not that leg. I was saying, should he call the public servant to order? Because if public servants are covering up crime until they are dead, then you cannot tell the Ghanaian people that you are fighting crime and you came to do a reset. Should the chief of staff call the CEO of the gold board and ask him why he was someone tried to extort from him and he did not report to state security agencies?
4: Well, I think that would be a decision left to the president and the chief of staff. And if he does, this will be the second time that some agency is being called by the government or by the chief of staff to explain some of his actions. But having said that, I also believe that once the matter has already been reported to the anti-corruption agencies, it will be good that one of them investigates the matter. Because you see, the general perception in this country is that if the chief of staff should call and some agency has a problem, if people believe that maybe the chief of staff would not want to make it public, so we may not get to know the details. But if it's an independent investigative body that goes into it, we will know. Secondly, once it also involves somebody from the minority side, it will be fair. It will look fair for an independent anti-corruption body to investigate the matter. That's my belief.
0: Okay, Mr. Azeem, then there is a school of thought on the main issue that says that all this is a ruse. It is a ploy to mask the main issue of losses associated with the Bank of Ghana's domestic gold program. The focus should be on that and not these tangentials. Looking at where you sit and the things you appreciate under this Fourth Republic, the kind of corruption issues we talk about, how do you think this should be dealt with, especially by the minority? Because we have also heard that this morning at 9 a.m., the caucus is meeting to speak to the minority leader on that.
4: Yeah, you see, the point is this. Whether it is the government that investigates this matter or is a minority that examines the matter, Ghanaians, majority of Ghanaians may not still be satisfied with the outcome. That's why I say let's allow an independent anti-corruption body to investigate the matter. Now, as for the losses, I think all sides admit there are losses. And once there are losses, we cannot be satisfied with the justification for those losses. Even if we accept the justification for those losses, what action are we taking to prevent future losses, such losses in the future? So I think that the amounts quoted as losses are rather on the high side. It doesn't matter whether it's the gold board or it's the Bank of Ghana, but it is a heavy loss to the country. And if we don't think that anybody is guilty of, somebody can be penalized for the losses, at least we should take steps to prevent future losses.
0: Now, to the main character of all this discussion, the minority leader. He leads a side or a caucus in parliament. First, he said that he was not going to deal with it on Thursday in an interview on Good Evening Ghana. Then after the gold board CEO on Saturday made it clear that he tried extortion, he released a statement on Saturday that he would want to take legal action on those things. Yesterday, he's saying even Jesus was attacked and that he knows how these things are happening. On the civil matter of defamation, would you advise a minority leader and his party to ask him to take it on? Or you think that they should wait for investigations and, if need be, criminal investigations to start and conclude? Then when he is cleared, that is when he can institute civil proceedings.
4: No, well, I'm not a lawyer, but I think that if the minority leader thinks that the accusations are false, these are very serious allegations, our accusations, and so he needs to proceed, irrespective of whether there is going to be an investigation or not. He needs to take steps to clear his name. If only it's clear that he has done nothing wrong, he's not guilty of these things. And you see, the other side of it is, if he doesn't take any action on this, the people will conclude that, well, the CEO has said is true. And that will be unfortunate for him as a minority leader, because people will now be calling on him to resign his position as minority leader.
0: Okay. Mr. Azeem, thank you for your time here on Morning Star.
4: You're welcome. Have a good day.
0: Thank you. So that was Vitus Azeem. He's an anti-corruption campaigner. He's been doing this for over 30 years. I'll be back for us to continue with the news review.
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0: 103.5. We are welcoming you back. 0552-880-216 is our WhatsApp line. My guys are still in the studio. We're doing the news review. Rob.
1: Yep.
0: Which paper do you have again?
1: I have the Daily Graphic with me.
0: Okay.
1: It says that 6 universities secure national semifinal berths.
0: Okay.
1: And let's win sanitation fight together. Chief of Staff urges collective action.
0: You see, this is a subtle fix yourself and all. Let's win it together, right? Mm. What have they done? Those seized with our money and authority, what have they done that they expect us to support? Because if they are not leading, how can we follow by supporting them? Dr. Julius Debra, the sanitation ministry, Western Housing, what have they done? The MMDCEs,
1: local government, ministry,
0: what
1: of
0: have
1: local
0: they
1: government.
0: Done? You know that for the first time, when we lifted the capping on these funds, mm-hmm. these are assembly common mm-hmm. funds, mm-hmm. because Kodo and Kwashiga went to the Supreme Court to mm-hmm. challenge mm-hmm. Ken Ofori-Atta. Still, Ken Ofori-Atta was not releasing all that money. Mm-hmm. But currently, Atuforsen is releasing it.
2: Mm-hmm. That we are not seeing
0: over 80%. But we are not seeing the improvement that we have in sanitation with the MMDCs.
1: Yeah.
0: First, they told us that the previous one, monies were deducted as source to be given to Zoom Lion. Mm. Now we are giving over 80% to you. Even though government, central government is telling you to use 25% for the markets, use this for that and all that, you will still have enough comparative to years before to deal with the sanitation issue. So let me ask, the Youth Employment Agency, where Malik Basintale is, and they are deciding now we will pay the workers. Are the workers deployed in the various assemblies? The over 30,000 workers, where are they working? Because when you live in your community, you see the sanitation problem there. I think we are filled with the digital assembly concept. We are filled.
2: Well, you see, the MMDCs collectively, they spend 180 million every year.
0: Yes.
2: On waste management. Collectively, the whole of the country. What are they doing? 180 million every year.
0: So when Malik Basintale was making noise, you have increased the pay Zoom Lion workers. Now we have taken them, and we are still seeing terrible sanitation situation. It's like job for the boys. Mm. Where are they sweeping? Are they collecting the waste? So Dr. Julius Debra, Chief of Staff, respectfully, I know it's a collective thing, but we will need leadership to lead so that we will follow. But if you are not leading, you are seized with state resources, state power, and you are not leading, and you expect that people should do this, people should do that, people should keep surroundings clean, people should do... Have you given us leaders in our various roles mm-hmm. so that when people have these things, they can drop them in?
2: Mm-hmm.
0: You think that, you see, I think that this window dressing of issues every last Saturday of every month, let us all close shop for 3 hours and clean, then they will pick the dirt and debris in the gutters mm-hmm. and leave it by the gutter.
1: The gutter.
0: So when it rains, it goes back in.
2: Yeah.
0: Oh, we need to be serious. Yeah. Dr. Julius Debra,
2: yeah.
0: Tell you are in charge. The state resources and power is with you as the Chief of Staff and also your government. You will need to lead so that we citizens can follow. Rob, you can continue.
1: Yeah, more stories here. Ghana now spends less than 20% on servicing debt. And then Reverend Wengam re-elected Assemblies of God General Superintendent. Austin, yeah.
0: The debt thing, I think, is a good one. Also, it was primarily due to the DDEP.
1: DDEP, yes.
0: Yeah, because in times past, about 7, 8, 10 years ago, we were spending between 40 to 48% of our tax revenue on servicing of debt.
1: Yeah.
0: And that is bad. Mm. Because then if you take out also the over 50% we were using on public sector wages, then it means that we had just about 5% to do what we were doing. That was why we were borrowing to fix our budget deficit and all that. But now, if because of the DDP primarily, it has come down.
2: Yeah.
0: What we did between 19 and 22, 23, that took us into that abyss. Ato, can you promise the Ghanaian people we will not go back there? For this news here, it is okay. But it is going back there because let me tell you this. Anybody or any Ghanaian who sacrificed their investment through DDEP, those who died, the aged who were not paid their money and it had to be staggered. If we go back there, anybody who was decision took us back there, I don't think that you would live a good life, because then you would have failed those people and failed generations.
1: Yes.
0: Because look at what people went through because of DDEP. So I would always say this: anybody who went through DDEP, right, that is the sacrifice you made, like Sergeant Tajete, Corporal Atipu. That is the sacrifice you made, like those who were killed for the struggle for independence.
2: Same thing, right?
0: Those who
2: same
0: fought thing. Military regimes and lost their lives so that we would have the democracy we are having. That is the same thing, because what they have done, the sacrifice, is for our economic liberation and independence.
2: Their lifetime savings.
0: It is gone.
1: Just like
0: people
1: that.
0: People died.
2: Yeah.
0: And that is what has helped us.
2: These people are sick.
0: Helped us to get what we are getting. And primarily, the economic gains we have made. If we go back there, anybody who supervised it, right,
2: should be held accountable.
0: The blood of those people, the sweat, their prayer to God,
2: on that person's head,
0: will be on your head.
2: True. You are right. I agree. I mean, totally agree. Because, Charlie,
0: people went through things.
2: No, people went through things.
0: I'm telling you, I went through

0: We will say things.
1: You will say things you're not supposed to say on air.
2: You went through this, eh?
0: Challenge that Kafra.
2: Hey, I'm not a sucker person. Because the real blood that bring me here will be on your head and all that. Hey, see that man. I call me Jebu.
1: Just be calm. Just be calm.
2: Let me tell you, how much did you lose?

0: the work you have.
1: See, I'm a no problem. I have a lot for you.
0: I have about 5 minutes to check out.
1: The Castanian newspaper, Ghana signs 163 million pounds debt restructuring deal with Belgium. And then minority vows to probe 22 billion Ghana cedis gold trading loss, dismisses diversionary extortion claims. Okay, well, we're waiting for that presser this morning. I'm sure it'll be around 9 a.m. this morning. Let's wait and see what happens. But we'll try and engage the minority on the show as well. Chief of Staff added call for clean environment. 50 seek 11 NPP national executive positions. And then Gordon quit NPP comes director race and endorses Miracles Abuaje. That thing there, that position there, that portfolio there, just give it to Miracles. Mm. I mean, that's portfolio. No, yeah. Nobody should fight Miracles over. Look, as we speak, he is the best for the NPP when it comes to communication. Yeah. Whether you like it or not. Whether he's doing jandam communication or not, look, he's the best.
2: Yeah,
1: and he's gone through the mail.
2: Yeah, he's gone.
1: He knows how to also handle the opposition or the government in power. He's there already, and hopefully we get to interview him. Hopefully, tomorrow on either the morning show or the verdict. We are still working out things, you know. Yeah. So right. Basically, that is it for the Custodian News.
0: You're done. Okay.
2: All right. Final one. Yeah, well, that is the Chronicle. Okay. I think just two major headlines here.
0: Yeah.
2: It says Afoko files chairmanship papers tomorrow. And then extortion claim against Apenyo Marken is false. That's from Mama Pat. And then for the quotation, Proverbs 12 verse 19. See, the truthful lip shall be established forever, but a lying tongue is but for a moment.
0: Okay. A lying tongue is bad for a moment, but the truth will last forever.
2: Yes,
0: the truth. If you speak the truth always, you don't have to remember anything.
2: Yeah.
0: Thank you, guys. You know, the Supreme Court also ruled on Friday on the injunction because it's caught today. We'll be bringing that to you. Mm-hmm. So what that means is, you know, Justice Oduduko Kuvite in the $2 million SkyTrain matter, fixed it for today. Today's 24th of August, right?
1: Yeah.
0: But let me tell you something interesting. You know, after the Attorney General called, I think, the four witnesses and they were done with their case, Samuku Jeto and associates, who are lawyers for Solomon Asamoah and also lawyers for, what is his name, Professor Amir Kumfi, they filed a submission of no case that if they look at what has been presented, no prima facie had been established. So Justice Audrey Kokuvite, she is also the judge in the Wuntumi
2: matter.
0: Should just allow them to go. So her ruling on the submission of no case came and said that prima facie had been established and that she was giving them 21 days to file all their witness statements and all that for them to open their defense. Okay. They did not, because they had gone to the Court of Appeal to challenge the ruling on submission of no case. So they came back to the High Court to file an application for stay of proceedings until determination of their case at the Court of Appeal. And Justice Oduduko Kuvite ruled on the stay and said that there was no way she was going to stay. And so they should still open their defense. Okay. They on the 21st day they filed again. Then she gave them, after the ruling on the stay, because they waited till the 21st day to file the stay. So once she ruled on it, it means the case could not start. She give them another day. So she gave them another 21 days to then file, because then it had become 42 days to file their defense. If during that time the Court of Appeal ruling comes and says that the judge erred in the submission of no case, then you can still go back home. Okay. They waited till last Friday, which was the last day. Again, the last of the 21 days becoming 42
2: days.
0: And now they've gone to the Supreme Court with a certiorari. They are saying that the judge has varied their bail terms. And again, the ruling in the submission of no case, they believe that the judge is making claims and assertions pointing to the fact that they have committed a crime. and they think that is bias on the part of Justice Kwaku Vitate. So the Supreme Court should take her out of the case. That is what they found. You remember in the Wound to Me, Samra Boy, when Justice Kwaku Vitate did the submission of no case ruling, Andy and Wound to Me went to the Court of Appeal to challenge that.
2: Yeah.
0: When they went there, that was when they talked about page 20 and 21, where the judge says that, looking at what the Attorney General has presented in court,

0: disheartening because we are just looking at 3 years.
1: Yes, yes, yes.
0: That should tell you if you date back,
1: yeah,
0: we could have or we could be spending more than even the 80 billion.
2: Because you see, there is the one of Kennedy Japan,
0: exactly,
2: while the 200 million,
0: yes, exactly,
2: and Kofi Akpan,
0: exactly, those yes ones have not been factored,
2: yes,
0: yet. So just for 3 years, we've spent this amount of money.
2: No, we've given contract.
0: We've given contract.
1: Contract. Yes.
2: So some might be giving contract part, and because the rest is not coming, they will leave it.
0: So in 2026, you should be seeing Accra glittering, yeah, all over. You should be seeing Accra doing so well when it comes to our street light and all that. We also know what the Accra regional minister, you know, promised. As for the regional minister, I'm not too sure what we can say about her, because after failing in that regard, she had to now shift all the blames to the MMDCs that they were in charge, and that
2: it was her who gave the deadline.
0: Exactly, exactly. Mm-hmm. And because it didn't work, yes, I know that a few of the areas she tried to fix some of the light and all that, but for the majority part of it, we haven't had great, you know, street light on our route here in parliament. In parliament, where our parliamentarians sit in front there,
2: yeah,
0: the place is dark.
2: Yes,
0: between that road that separates them from the AICC, that place is so dark. Meanwhile, our parliamentarians go there and then they enact laws and all of that, but in front of that office is dark. You go to Pokwas, and what Robert read, and I'm sure there are more areas in Accra that don't have street light, or the street light are not really functioning. Go to Achimota, CP. CP, from CP to the police station. The place is dark. The place is so dark. And then from the police station, that is Achimota police station, through to Achimota school before Christian Village, that entire stretch is dark. And for the roads that have traffic light, did I say traffic light? For the roads that have street light, they're not even functioning well. Yeah. They are not that bright.
3: Yeah.
0: Close to nothing.
3: Yeah. Yeah.
0: Tell we are I don't know. You see, it's the reason why everybody would want to become a politician.
2: The Sofo line interchange.
0: Also, Jack,
2: President Kufuor, that's where I've lived for the past 35 plus years.
0: Mm-hmm.
2: We moved there. We are told Sofola interchange is being fixed. We have complained that is part of the one President Mill says it gives him a nightmare. The gang of four that Tony Edu said is
0: exactly
2: stop it. Yeah. Also, fix the rules that they promised Ghanaians. Mm-hmm. We said we are finished under President Mills. We are coming to add touches under President Mahama. China Jew, they were there, we were not paying their money. Then Amwakwata comes, I've given them money, they should go, and all that. We are now, we've still not finished. From President Kufuor 2007 till now, with what? 19 years. We've still not finished. Now, the Ashanti Regional Minister is celebrating that we have put
0: exactly street lights. I saw it.
2: The last time I was in Ghana last year, I tagged him and said, Honorable, I am driving from Sofo line through Patase to the new runabout that we are doing. They have not said anything up till now, and people were saying, yes, it's that you get an accident. He never said anything. We are now going to put street lights there, and we are filming it like it's some big achievement. There is mediocre mindset.
0: I was going to talk about that.
2: This mediocre. Why do you do such a major road and you don't fix the street light? Why should it take 17 years down the line
0: to fix that?
2: To fix street light.
0: Then after that, you want to.
2: Even if you are not paying China Drew under Mahama 1 and Amakwata, couldn't we have fixed the street light, because we are still using the road?
0: Yeah.
2: The part that was open to us. Why didn't. Now we are saying we have now fixed it. We should clap and we have taken videos of it. I think that our leaders have gotten away with
0: it. No, you see, it's because they know that, you see, we celebrate
2: mediocrity.
0: Exactly. You know, and they also know that Ghanaians, for every little thing you do for them, they want to go.
2: Yeah.
0: And I saw it on Facebook, and I was excited about it, you know, all over the place.
2: He's been using that. We've been using that.

0: since the Cambridge Sufolan was done, we've still been using it. So didn't he know as head of RecSec that we've been still using that road even though it's not been completed? So we needed the lights. In the 1 year, 6 months he's been there, he did not see that from Sufolan to Patasi, we need to fix the light. Now
1: it's sad to an extent. If we don't have street lights working and also on our major roads, how do you even achieve the 24-hour
0: economy? Coming you want to,
1: how do you achieve that?
0: It's a danger when you are
2: sometimes.
1: How do you achieve that?
2: Yeah, sometimes you even listen to the explanation being given to you by the 24-hour economy.
0: No, they don't know what they are doing.
1: Yeah.
2: It's another story.
0: No, President Mahama,
2: it's another story.
1: We shouldn't even go into what it means, but I'm saying that even if it happens, a lot of the roads that don't have traffic, street light, they are dark.
2: Let's talk about issues. Talk about security.
0: The biggest,
2: that is it.
0: The biggest leadership failure and leadership paralysis is when citizens reported for months that the Redmond stop. That thing. What do we call it?
3: Traffic light
0: in front of the residency. The traffic light in front of traffic light in front of the presidency was not working for months.
1: For some time, yeah.
0: That shows the leadership paralysis.
1: Yeah.
0: Presidency.
1: Yeah.
0: Traffic light was not working for months. It had to take citizens to keep reporting. What are we doing in this country?
1: No, but it's sad. The Tamamoto Way, East Legon, Trasako, Inner Road, Adenta Dodua Road, Pokwasa, Masama.
0: I mean, everywhere. Street light. No,
1: this is dark. Accra is dark.
2: And the reason why it's so disheartening is that 2024, we are in two years of 2026. Yeah. Contract awarded to 78. Contract awarded, 78 contracts awarded.
1: Yeah.
2: And then the amount spent or given out or whatever it is, it's 7.5 billion.
0: Hey, what they are doing there, street light there, I didn't know there was money in it like that.
2: Hey, my brother. my brother, don't go there.
0: No, did you ever envisage that we will give contract for street light for 8 billion?
1: Mountain to do I know, right?
2: Yeah.
1: I know, right? So, you see, we need to.
0: 8 billion.
1: You see, supervision is a problem here in Ghana.
0: Let's go in our budget and check which ministries have 8 billion
2: budget allocation.
1: You go into it for every company that was awarded this contract. There are some government appointees and their cats.
2: Yes.
1: Do you understand that?
0: I think they do a special audit.
1: You have government appointees and their cats, and you know, I got this, you know, contract for you. I need to. That's how. That's why everybody wants to become
0: soul
1: a politician.
0: Soul sourcing.
1: Yes. Single soul sourcing. Oh. Single.
0: Yeah.
1: And who go through the proper process?
2: No.
0: Single. We said they have expertise.
1: Can you imagine?
0: Really? Do they have expertise?
1: So I just want to challenge and then I'll give it to you, and then of course I'll have my share and then another company won. That's how
0: Ministry of Energy, the excuse you are giving, Ghanaians say that it's flimsy, that there's cable tech. We appreciate there are cable tech, but let me say this, Rob. Why do they think that we instituted governance? It's because human beings were not going to be following rules.
1: So you are here to check all those things.
2: Yes.
1: It's the reason why you are here, to check all those things.
2: I
0: don't get it.
2: Yes.
1: Because if you talk about this cable theft, like you said,
0: it happens in China.
1: And we are still talking about it.
0: And we have a proper solution to it. Cable theft is why part of the reasons we are facing street lights and challenges.
1: Unfortunately, Abuja, the minister, also said the same. I think we have his audio. Maybe we can play that and we'll come back to the conversation. Unfortunately, because now they are looking at solar.
4: Not too long ago, the traffic lights at the end of the motorway went off. And everybody was crying. How come the lights are off? The easiest thing to do is to blame ECG. It turns out it has nothing to do with ECG. Some miscreants, as you said, went and removed all the cables underground. And the thing went off. We need to now pay a new contractor to completely rewire the thing. So as a result, we've been discussing, government has taken a decision to replace all street lights with solar. Because you see, with solar, Even if one is damaged, the others can work. We have directed that all our agencies, all the replacement and new project you are doing, no more electricity powered, or number one, I say electricity, main grid powered street light. We are going full hog on solar. And the Minister of Energy, Honorable Jinapo, is leading that across the country. So anytime we get, we need to replace any street light, don't go ahead and do the wiring. Just get to your agency head in Accra, and then we'll work with the Minister of Energy to replace them with solar ones.
1: And it had to take us till 2026 AD.
5: To know this?
1: No. I think the leadership has failed us under this fourth Republican constitution.
2: Just across this, what do you call it? Is it the TUC? You see, where you have Accra Technical University.
5: Yeah.
2: We have a traffic light there. You know, it's an intersection, four intersections.
5: Yeah.
2: Since last week I passed there, the traffic light there is not working.
5: Yeah.
2: And you can imagine, previous week, I think it was a weekend, I saw an accident there at that junction. Very terrible accident. Even after the accident, the lights are still not working. And there's nobody or no policeman there to even check whether
5: traffic lights. That'll be another conversation to
2: have. Yes.
1: Traffic lights are not even working.
5: Another big conversation.
2: It's another big conversation.
5: Go to circle. All the traffic lights are damaged. Circle, just here.
1: This country.
5: All the traffic lights are damaged over there.
2: So which organization coordinates our street lights? Which organization?
1: They are not serious.
2: Which organization coordinates these street lights?
1: The last time I was having a conversation with a well-known Ghanaian personality, and I told her that in my adult life, since, let's say, 1996, I don't know what the Ghana government or Ghana has given to me that has improved my life. Because if I check staff, right, working for state institutions back in the 90s and mid 80s, living at Kwada Sewer State, where at 4 p.m. We are back from school playing football, and buses are coming to drop staff and pick others to go for night shift. If I check how our country and town planning properly planned our streets and all that, so when they check what Echampon did with the building of those houses, how did they feel? How did they feel?
5: At least
1: my life has not improved. Exactly. Security wise, my life has not improved. Employment wise, I'm worse than those who finish a tertiary institution for 30 years. Everything.
5: The argument is that we've doubled in our population. You see, that's the argument. Things have changed.
1: But everything has also gone up for us. How much we are collecting. So are we planning? Ask yourself, Ghanaian out there, in the last period of your adult life or youth, what has this country done for you that has been of benefit for you? Has your life improved? Genuinely, has your life improved?
5: It's a good question.
1: As a Ghanaian out there.
5: If you open the lines, I'll be happy. It's a very good question.
1: No, I don't think my life has improved.
5: Someone will say, at least there's peace in the country. So whatever it is we are enjoying, it's as a result of leadership.
1: But 1993, were we fighting? 1993, were we fighting? What have they done for us? What? Because I'm asking myself, we introduced through the Dutch government support, introduced the school feeding. Have we been able to do a proper assessment and say, all the Ghanaian kids we fed in school, this is the impact of the feeding on their mental IQ or on how they are fed years down the line? Nothing. We are spending, school feeding is only given to government empowered women organizers. If they have it, because the last time I was saying that, look at school feeding. The number of Ghanaian youth that go through tertiary institution with catering, with dietitian, attach a proper caterer and a dietitian to every school that is creating jobs and picking them, so that a dietitian will know that this case from this particular area in Akumadine, because of the weather condition, because of their physiological nature, this is the type of food we should provide for them.
0: Don't give it to women organizers.
2: Yeah.
5: Party people.
2: Party about. People. That's where we. That's what we've gotten to, Austin.
5: We need to be serious.
2: They need to benefit.
0: They need to benefit. No, you can't be a party organizer.
2: And the party will have to benefit.
0: Yes.
2: Which is which?
5: We have Mr. Samuel Amwa. He's deputy PRO, GPRTU. They are the drivers driving on our streets, so they can tell us better across Ghana how the street lighting situation is. Mr. Amwa, good morning and welcome to Morning Star. I hope you're fine.
6: Yeah, good morning. I'm doing well. And yourself?
5: Yeah, I'm well. No better group of people to tell us the street lighting situation, illumination on our various roads better than GPRTU. Give us an assessment.
6: All right. So, thank you very much for this opportunity. Let me say good morning to you and your listeners and viewers. Yes, you know, the issue of street lights has become something that we have been complaining for all this while. You know, roads will be constructed. The government will just, you know, make sure that the engineers will fix the street lights. But when it goes off, then they maintaining it or coming back to repair it will be a problem. Most of the times, accidents do happen. They will push the blames on drivers, yes. Sometimes some of the drivers are not careful on route, but there are some routes that need street light. And let me just use Accra for example. A route from Awoshi Baya to Pukwasi, you know, it's nicely constructed, but the street lights there are not functioning. So in the night, one will be driving and, you know, it will be very difficult to just use the road because of, you know, the street lights that are not functioning. Let me also send you to Temamoto Way Runabout. You see, there is a tunnel there. The tunnel there, that place is very dark. All the lights under the tunnels are not working. And sometimes you see some mad people lying there. And I remember one time, a madman just jumped into the road, and it was not by a driver. Supposing there is a street light, you know, the driver can be able to avoid, you know, that accident. Let me also point Takamanweja Road. Takamanweja Road is another, you know, problem there. You see a lot of potholes there, and because there are no street lights, you know, in the night, one can just bump into the pothole, and it can cause accident. Another area has to do with the Odoko First Light to Sakaman. The road too is very, very bad. No street light. Kolebu Mochi Road,

0: people.
1: Party people. That's where we. That's what we've got into, Austin.
0: We need to be serious.
1: They need to benefit.
0: Yes.
1: Which is which?
0: We have Mr. Samuel Amwa. He's deputy PRO, GPRTU. They are the drivers driving on our streets, so they can tell us better across Ghana how the street lighting situation is. Mr. Amwa, good morning and welcome to Morning Star. I hope you are fine.
2: Yeah, good morning. I'm doing well. And yourself?
0: Yeah, I'm well. No better group of people to tell us the street lighting situation, illumination on our various roads, better than GPRTU. Give us an assessment.
2: All right. So, thank you very much for this opportunity. Let me say good morning to you and your listeners and viewers. Yes, you know, the issue of street lights has become something that we have been complaining for all this while. You know, roads will be constructed. The government will just, you know, make sure that the engineers will fix the street light. But when it goes off, then they maintaining it or coming back to repair it will be a problem. Most of the times, accidents do happen. They will push the blames on drivers, yes. Sometimes some of the drivers are not careful on route, but there are some routes that need street light. And let me just use Accra for example. A route from Awoshi Baya to Pukwasi, you know, it's nicely constructed, but the street lights there are not functioning. So in the night, one will be driving and, you know, it will be very difficult to just use the road because of, you know, the street lights that are not functioning. Let me also send you to Temamutu runabout. You see, there is a tunnel there. The tunnel there, that place is very dark. All the lights under the tunnels are not working. And sometimes you see some mad people lying there. And I remember one time, a madman just jumped into the road, and it was not by a driver. Supposing there is a street light, you know, the driver can be able to avoid, you know, that accident. Let me also point Takamanweja Road is another, you know, problem there. You see a lot of potholes there, and because there are no street lights, you know, in the night, one can just bump into the pothole and it can cause accident. Another area has to do with the Odoko first light to Sakaman. The road too is very, very bad, no street light. Kolebu Mochi Road, 37 Ridge. Those areas, there are no street lights. Although, you know, the street lights are there, but they are not functioning. Achimota of Fanko Road, where, you know, that accident happened quite recently about this tricycle that caused that. In those areas, there are no street lights. And one thing that we are also facing is all the imaginary lines are also fade out. That if you are even driving, you can't just, you know, manage the road well. So the issue of street lights is causing a lot of danger to pedestrians and the road and the drivers as well. And that is causing more accidents. We have been complaining. So, like, the government will just, you know, waste money to fix them, and when it goes off, you know, maintenance will not be done. And it's something that is causing a lot of danger to the drivers and the road users.
0: But as GPRTU, as an institution or entity, have you had time to have such discussions with those in authority to deal with this? Because you are better placed to tell them how it is contributing to the various accidents we see on our roads. Have you been meeting those in authority to reiterate this point to them and why it needs fixing, same as the other things that we are doing to help curb accidents on our roads?
2: Yes, we have been doing that. You see, there are some areas that we do talk to the MPs, the assembly members there. We do report to the municipal assembly, the engineers over there, will do report to them. And quite recently, I remember we also had a meeting with the road minister. We put all these challenges before them. They will give you a promise that it will be fixed, but, you know, they will go

0: and they will just forget about it. So it's not like we are silent on it. We have been complaining to them that most of the areas, the street lights are not working. When accident happened, they will just push the blame on the drivers. But meanwhile, the government also has a role to play. So it's not like we are silent. We have been complaining. But, you know, they will tell you they will go and fix it. But yet, they will not go and do it.
1: Okay. Mr. Amor, I would like to thank you for your time here on Morning Star. If anything comes up, we have to come to your end. We will not hesitate.
0: All right.
1: So that was Samuel Amor. He is the deputy PR of GPRTU. It's time for Trends with Kwabena Riafe.

It's 19 minutes to 10 a.m. Morning Star on Star 1035. My name is Austin Wood. Loads of things we've discussed today. But let me do the birthday dedications.

0: Elizabeth Asare of Kings and Queens Chapel, Kasua. May the Lord's blessings continually be upon you, Mama. And may you feel all the love and warmth on this special day. It's from Adobia Nai to you, Prophetess Elizabeth Asare of Kings and Queens Chapel, Kasua. Happy birthday to you, Steve. Hope this year brings you everything you want. Cheers to another trip around the sun from your wife, Mary. Wow, that's a sweet one. So happy birthday to you, Steve. It's from your wife, Mary. Morning Star on Star 103.5. It's time for Trends with Kwabena Wiafu. Good morning. I hope you are fine.
1: Good morning, I'm fine. How are you?
0: That's a nice shirt. Wow.
1: Hey, Austin.
0: No, that's a nice shirt.
1: Thank you.
0: It looks like a Burberry white shirt. Mm-hmm. Which football club do you support?
1: I used to be a fan of Liverpool.
0: And what happened?
1: But I'm not really into football like that, but I used to be a fan of Liverpool. Yes.
0: But since you're doing trends, I hear Manchester United is trending after losing to newly promoted Hull City.
1: Yes, yeah. I saw the first one.
0: Manchester, yeah.
1: On X yesterday, and people are not happy, but others too are happy.
0: Yeah, Arsenal fans are happy.
1: Yes,
0: Chelsea fans are the loudest, but because we are playing today, everybody is quiet, waiting for what will happen.
1: As for Chelsea fans,
0: yeah, they are the loudest.
1: I don't want to say certain things, but. Yeah, kind of one company.
0: So what is happening on social media? What are you saying?
1: Before I begin, how was your weekend? Last Friday, you gave me
0: I said I was just going to visit from family and do some other things. I did that, and I do a lot of research.
1: Okay.
0: So I spend my weekends doing the research for a lot of things. So
1: even on the weekends, you don't weekend.
0: No, you're just still working. No. I tried to stay out, listen to music. Mm-hmm. I mean, it's just me.
1: Mm-hmm.
0: Yes, have a normal meal, listen to music, and I told you why I had to stop.
1: I have
0: to be adjusting my body because somebody is doing a video. I don't want to be in people's video. So I've stopped outside. So I just put on my Good High Life, Hip Life, old 90s and early 80s music. When I'm done, I have a meal, a healthy meal. Then I start doing my research. Then because the league was starting, I watched a couple of games.
1: So you say you had a calm weekend.
0: Normal weekend. Yeah.
1: Okay.
0: Yeah.
1: Good for you.
0: What about you?
1: You know, when you are young like this and the weekend comes, I've stuck by your rule though. My weekend starts at 2 p.m. on Friday.
0: Yes. Sharp. I don't know. Weekend is 2 p.m. Friday.
1: So immediately it's 2 p.m. I told my boss, weekend don't start. So you know what? So on Friday, what did I do? I went out with my friends a bit, went to talk about life and work.
0: No more life,
1: and
0: work stuff.
1: And then, you know, have some fun on Saturday. Something regular, normal. I forgot what I did, but Saturday.
0: You forget.
1: I was somewhere.
0: If you went for you will not forget.
1: Anyway,
0: so let me tell you, Trends is brought to you in association with Abro Super Blast Insecticide Spray. So our Abro Super Blast Insecticide Spray, it says one blast total protection. They bring to you Trends with Kwabena Wiafu on Morning Star. Tell us what's happening.
1: So before I begin, do you know what your talents are?
0: Talent?
1: Yes. Me, I've always said I don't know what my talents are, but do you know yours?
0: Me, they say I'm jack of all trade, master of none.
1: So for me, I don't know mine, but there is a video circulating on Facebook.
0: Okay.
1: Where inmates of Nsawam prison were seen dancing,
0: and they were doing a talent show
1: it was in collaboration with some foundation, AB Foundation.
0: Okay,
1: so people who were
0: is that the one on our social media, Facebook Live?
1: Yes, on our screen.
0: So these are inmates,
1: yes, they are inmates.
0: He said, I'm telling her, no, she has gone back home. Okay. I needed to ask.
1: So inmates
0: people were saying Chamaung to me should have said in prayer.
1: So they were seen singing, some were dancing, and AB Foundation really did well.
2: shirt.
1: The comments were funny. I don't know why. You know, this was as a way, you know, when you go to prison, it's a way to reform you. So them doing this was a way to reform them, let them get in touch with their talents, amongst others. But the comment section, the conversation diverted, because how come you are doing this talent show,
2: yeah,
1: and then you are talking about Chairman Wuntumi and others? Yeah. So the first comment said, Wuntumi is definitely one of the judges. And that's from David. Bruce Leroy said, Nsawam is only bad for an inmate if he's in condemn. You can do your years like a

0: said, Wuntumi is really enjoying all the happiness. Hey, powder guy said, come prison, you say no. You see your inmates. So that was my, that's why was my favorite. The one showing on our social now. They were dancing. And I was like,
1: hey, he took off his underpants.
0: And he jumped into it.
1: Hey, that's talent.
0: That is more talent discovery.
1: Yeah.
0: and some of the comments from Canvic says, what's the Mac supposed to do? Do hide their identity? You can literally see who they are. Because he said, just imagine logging onto Twitter and seeing the armed robber that stole your car and hacked off your right arm, but since some killer as on the move. And the last comment from Roy said, Chamaru to me won't show up because man is probably plotting some Scofield routine. I know what that reference is. Yeah, was
1: yeah.
0: Prison Break.
1: Yeah.
0: Yes.
1: Yeah.
0: So these are a few of the comments, and I was like, but that is not what you are talking about.
1: Yeah, this is a talent show for inmates of Sawan Prison to exhibit their talent. And I know it helps because you see, when you are incarcerated, it affects your state of mind. Yes.

0: claustrophobic, right?
1: Okay,
0: so that's why I don't even wear my ring.
1: Ring, yeah.
0: I fear that walls are caving in on me. So I never, oh God.
1: Then this AB Foundation should come here so that some of us can also discover our talent.
0: Yeah.
1: It was
0: I'm impressed with what they have done. They can go to other prisons. I'm even thinking, can we under the Black Star Experience and our Ministry of Tourism say that at a point in time in the year, we can say prison, maybe in Sawam, Takrade, Kumasi, they would have this. It would be life. People would pay to sit and enjoy, so that we can use that to support the minimal feeding grants we give them.
1: Yes, yes.
0: You get that?
1: Yes,
0: they should not be doing it for free.
1: For free.
0: Yeah, we should we should find means to do some of these things. And I think that the Ministry of Tourism and Creative Arts can liase with this entity who went there and also help with the prison service so that they can do some of these things. You never know where the next star would come from.
1: Yes. Anyway, away from talent discovery and unknown to me and stuff, as far as a member of parliament for the National Democratic Congress for Gomoa West, his name is Blessed Godbrain, but popularly known as Captain
0: Smart. He's Blessed Godbrain Smart.
1: Godbrain Smart, okay.
0: Yeah, that's his name.
1: He's not small, but he's popularly known as Captain Smart. Was on one of his visits to the people of Gomoa West, made a promise, and he said, I will invest $250 million in Gomoa West to develop the constituency, and if I fail to fulfill any of my promises to the people, may the gods of the land come together and end me. Let's take a listen to him.
2: Ame, there's a $250 million Gomoa constituency. I am repeating, Gomoa West development agenda on your $250 million. Nanami Medi MP Borin. I hear Krobia Bechem Kwaswahin. Medi MP Borin. Krobia Bechem Kwaswahin. Namaka, Mesana Kabu. Azibiara Meseman Mia Canada Meba had McKay. I'm a man for which I was in Mewo. Messi. Azibiara Meseman Akada Maya Magumu a man. Nana Emmy. Kwayo Smart. Samanya. Mr. Abusuma wo Gomoa West here na wo mbre meeting wa chiasia na wo nkum.

0: Obi Habua. Ohinuba said, and they were clapping. No one asked him how he's going to get that money from. Edike says, Atoforsen is searching for this amount of money for the entire Ghana. And you are there saying you want to give it to people of Gumuwa West. If he's voted party, sorry for the people.
1: Yeah, we can also undermine people who want to bring investments. All I'm saying is he can source investments. Mm-hmm. No problem with that. But you see, $250 million investment into a community or constituency like Gumuwa in 4 years will not come easy.
0: Yes.

0: they promising the finance minister, or he's just going to take this money from parliament? Man like Kwame said, you see, when he was talking, there was a man behind him. The man like Kwame said, your man hear the amount and say A for in head inside, cause indeed A. Ben D said, Captain Smash should perhaps pipe down on the many promises he's making. Someone should remind him that he is vying to become an MP, whose primary responsibility is to make laws, represent constituents, and lobby, not to act as though he's running for president.
1: Because that 26 billion at current rates is about 1.6 or 7% of our GDP. He says he... Okay.
0: Well,
1: yeah, you never know.
0: We live to see.
1: Yeah, he's very

0: Let's see, it's still trending, so I know tomorrow there will be more ads.
1: Okay.
0: But for now, this is what is trending. Okay.
1: Thank you so much to Kwabena Weafe for bringing us the social media trends, brought to you in association with Abro Super Blast Insecticide Spray. They say Abro Super Blast Insecticide Spray, one blast

Pamela, and the whole team. Yeah, yeah. We are done. We are done. Abnes is the zone after the news at 10 a.m. Great music on radio. 1035. My name is Austin Wood. I remember my Wood as an E. Let's meet tomorrow from 6 a.m. till 10 a.m. I'm done. Leaving you in the hands. Oh, why you have been? Music produced by Timbaland. Step two, step the late Aaliyah. Step two, step, step two. She calls this one "Try Again."

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4: And let's sing it all together. Say the Lord.
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like we do

Neo Adejo, Eze Ebube. 24 minutes after 10 o'clock. A very good morning to you. Welcome to the zone. Yes, it's me. I'm right back. It's a beautiful Monday morning. It's a rainy Monday morning. But honestly, what a beautiful way to begin a brand new week. You know, there's something about the sound of rain on a Monday morning that just makes you want to pause and breathe and say thank you, God, for another day. And yes, I have been away. I know. I have been missing from work for an entire week because your girl had exam to write. But I'm back. I'm here. And I missed you so, so much. Did you miss me? Welcome back to The Zone on Star 103.5 FM. And a big shout going out to Amishika for sitting in when I couldn't. You have a wonderful week, girl. Now, it's Motivational Monday, and we're starting this week with gratitude, good energy, great conversations, plenty of laughs, and of course, your Monday motivation to get you through the week. Now, can you believe it? We already are at the tail end of August. Can you believe it? August 1st was just yesterday. The month is ending very, very soon. We have just a few days left. And my prayer is that these final days of the month will bring blessings, good news, open doors, peace, and beautiful, beautiful surprises. Not just for us, but for everyone we love and care about. And speaking of beautiful surprises, I have an announcement to make this week. A big announcement. A very, very big announcement. I'm not saying too much just yet, but fingers crossed, watch this space, because sometime this week I will be announcing something very, very beautiful to you, my amazing followers, and everybody who rocks with me. So stay right here. Don't go anywhere. So glad you'll be around when I spill it. But for now, forget everything else. Whatever happened last week, leave it there. Today's a fresh start, a brand new week, a clean page. So turn up that radio right now. Get comfortable. And let's ease into this Monday together. My name is Natalia Andor. This is the Motivational Monday edition of The Zone. My team and I, we're doing this, of course, with you. And it's going to be beautiful. Let's get it going on. Thank you so much for staying with us. This is Star 103.5 FM. 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Stay with us.

0: 100%. From day one, I think some of the boys wanted to come earlier. They wanted to play the Community Shield. They want to be here, so that's the best sign.
1: You've got Ezri Konsa done now, another player in your squad. How challenging is it going to be to have players who are not playing every week and dealing with them?
0: A lot of headaches, but we need to understand. The squad can be better. It will only be better if every individual understands the role on match day and provides the very best. If that's the case, we will be better than we were last year. I'm certain of that. But we need to prove that that's going to be the case.
2: Mikel, thank you always for
0: your
2: time.
0: Thank you so much. Thank you.
3: And that's Mikel Arteta speaking after the team Arsenal's win in their first game of the season against Coventry over the weekend. So that's how things really started this weekend in the Premier League. Exciting stuff for some teams, but for others, it was something else. Especially for Manchester United and Tottenham Hotspur, who all lost. 3-0 for Tottenham against Brentford and 2-0 for Man U against Hull City. Interesting results recorded this weekend in the Premier League. Chelsea will play tonight against Fulham. You are there listening to us. Your thoughts, impressions, and what you will make up for the first round of games played of the season. 0552-880-216 on WhatsApp. 0552-880-216. Let's get to hear from you on that. If you are listening to us on Intact Radio, you are live on Empire FM. Same number for your comments. 0552-880-216. 0552-880-216. Let's look at the games, the bigger games, one after the other. And we look at, you know, happenings also in Spain, with how things turned out in the La Liga in Spain for Madrid, for Barcelona, and for Atletico, especially for Julian Alvarez, who was at the point booed by the fans out there. Because he came on, and when the game ended, he left and was booed. All of that, we talk about all that on the show. In England, though, let's begin from there. You're talking briefly about United and how things went for them. So let's jump into Arsenal. Defending champions on Friday night kicked off with a 3-0 win against Coventry. Very, very convincing win. Is it a case of a team showing what they really have up for this season? Or I think Coventry perhaps were a weaker position to test the Arsenal team?
4: No, Arsenal absolutely proved why they are the defending champions, why they are the current champions. And when you watch them, you know, throughout the preseason, you would have been a little bit worried. But then, when that Community Shield game was played, that was when you realized that, okay, when it's time for business, Arsenal are ready, you know, to do the job. And I think that is exactly what happened with them in Coventry. I mean, it was always going to be difficult for Coventry. But for Arsenal, they visibly still have, you know, some signings to make. But for the team they have right now, I mean, it's a winning team. So it was always going to be difficult for Coventry, you know, to try and get something out of the game. Arsenal were playing at home, first game in over 20 years as defending champions. So it was always going to be difficult. And for the new signings, Christian Scholes, where, you know, whom Mikel Arteta was talking about, when immediately he was signed, you felt his impact. And he's sort of one of the few players that, like Arteta said, you know, dealt with the players organically. And it's just, things just kicked off for him immediately like that. And I think with the way he's playing, the last time I said here that Arsenal would need a left winger. But with the way Christos is playing, they might not really need a winger. If you have Martinelli and Christos, with the way he's playing, I think they are good to go. They have a new signing in defense, in Ezri Konsa. So I think Arsenal are well on their way to defend their title. And this game against Coventry was like a communicator, like a message to the league that, you know, this is us. We are the defending champion. Coventry didn't really, you know, get the chance to play. Because, I mean, for Arsenal, they were always going to possess the ball. They were always going to have, you know, majority share of the possession. And so, for me, it wasn't really surprising. You had, you know, Ghanaian interest in that game in Caleb Uyentie, who played relatively well. But for a team like, going up against a team like Arsenal, you are definitely going to struggle, you know, to shine in a game like that. So, it was

0: it was a good game for Coventry. They did what they could. What was bound to happen was what happened. Honestly, it was always going to be difficult.
1: There wasn't much they could do against the defending champion.
0: Exactly, yeah. There wasn't much they could do. So, I mean, it is what it is. For us now, let's see if they could be able to maintain this, because we haven't seen them play as defending champions for a very long time. So, let's see. And like we all know, now Arsenal are the team to beat. Arsenal are the team to beat, so when they win matches, it shouldn't really be surprising, especially if they come up against teams like Coventry.
1: All right, that's Hassan's take on that. How about you? 0552-880216 on WhatsApp. 0552-880216. Let's get to hear from you. Your thoughts very much appreciated by us in here. So let's get to hear from you on that particular score. Let's go on to Liverpool, who went to the St. James Park with a new setup, new squad, new manager and everything. 2-2. Exciting game though it was, watching the game. And Isak was booed as well by the Newcastle fans.
0: Yeah, really. Obviously. Not surprising. I mean, coming back to the St. James Park after leaving for big money, and whom hasn't really performed since signing for Liverpool. And I am honestly not surprised by the results of that game. I'm honestly not surprised. I mean, I said it here that Liverpool are the biggest team I think would struggle this season. And that game against Newcastle, I was more or less proven right. Because when you look at the setup of Newcastle, this was like almost a completely different team. When you look at the starting lineup of Newcastle, and if Newcastle were having their usual players, the players that they've sold, I think this game would have been a Newcastle win. Looking at the way Liverpool played, because Liverpool actually struggled. There were some moments in the game where, you know, they created chances, but when you look at the game, it was fairly balanced, and there was a point where it looked like Newcastle were actually, you know, going to get the win. So for me, I wasn't too surprised, and it's very worrying for Liverpool. They still have, and I think the problem is that they still have replacements to do. They still have enforcements to make, especially in midfield and in attack. And if you've not gotten your main signings, you know, get into, you know, their group, get their mojo properly in the Premier League or in the team, it's always going to be a problem. And one thing also for me that I think will be a problem for Liverpool is Andoni Iraola's mentality as a manager. That is going to affect Liverpool. Liverpool is a team that needs a manager that has a lot of character. You know, they've gotten used to that, you know, Jurgen Klopp mentality. Even though when Arne Slot came, he got to win the Premier League, but I think that season Liverpool got to win the league because all the other teams were, you know, absolutely not you know, in their best forms. That's why I think Liverpool won 2 seasons ago. But then when you look at the team properly, we saw a proper reflection of the team last season with the same manager that won in his first season in the Premier League. So I think there are a lot of issues with Liverpool. I think they are still struggling. They are struggling to have to, you know, do away with the Jurgen Klopp mentality. I think they've gotten used to it. And with that win 2 seasons ago, it felt as though, you know, they've gotten over that mentality. But, I mean, it clearly shows you that they're still in it. And they needed a manager that had similar traits, that had similar mentality. And Andoni Iraola doesn't have that. He doesn't have that. So, and then when you listen to the post-match conference, when you listen to him speak, it seems like he was content with the results. He was okay with the results. And that is not the kind of manager Liverpool needs. Liverpool needs a manager that's going to challenge the players. He's a very, very good manager, very good tactician. But when it comes to mentality, I think he lacks a little bit. And that's what's going to affect Liverpool. They might get their preferred signings. But, I mean, we all know the English Premier League in particular. It goes beyond the you know, playing. The mentality also counts. And I think that's where
1: Liverpool...
0: The
1: manager doesn't have that particular mentality, that's the instinct to win it for Liverpool. Exactly, they are undoing.
0: Exactly. I think that will be Liverpool's main issue this season, because we know that Bradley Barcola, there is an 80% possibility that he would come, right? But then that's why I said that they might get their preferred signing, but then it boils down to the mentality.
1: Okay.
0: If you have the players but you don't have the coach that would instill that winning mentality, that killer instinct mentality in the players, is always going to be a problem.
1: Interesting thoughts there from Hassan Meroni. Live on Star FM, live on Empire FM, live on Zeps FM in Zebila. As you listen to the comments, I welcome 0552-880216. But for your comments, your WhatsApp messages on the happenings from the weekend and everything that is sports that you want to contribute on, your comments are very welcome on that. Let's go on to the other fixtures from the weekend. And we also saw City.
0: Yeah.
1: And the new manager, Enzo, nearly lost.
0: Yeah, very stubborn manager.
1: And they won 2-1. First game for Enzo. How was it? How did you see it?
0: Enzo Maresca is very stubborn. He doesn't learn. And I think, you see, in that game against Arsenal in the Community Shield, he was taught a lesson. But clearly, yes, he got the win, but he clearly hasn't learned from that game against Arsenal. During the course of the week, there were some leaks. I mean, it hasn't been, you know, factually checked, but then there were some leaks regarding, you know, Kevin De Bruyne's departure from Man City and Ryan Cherki being the one who was bought as a direct replacement for Kevin De Bruyne. He won Young Player of the Season last season, right? And I think the Premier League Player of the Season as well, Ryan Cherki. But then this is somebody who is known for creativity. He is known for creativity. And you didn't play him, you didn't start him in that game against Arsenal in the Community Shield. He rather played Phil Foden as the number 10. Whereas you have Ryan Cherki as your proper number 10, typical number 10, on the bench. Now, coming into this game, you would think that Enzo Maresca had learned from that mistake he did against Arsenal. But clearly, he hasn't. Started the game again without Ryan Cherki. And we also saw what happened when Cherki was introduced into the game. We saw his level of creativity. Immediate impact, getting 2 assists in there. And then, you know, Manchester City actually struggled. They struggled. And it took the brilliance of Ryan Cherki to get them out of that problem. So I think Enzo Maresca has to be grounded, honestly. He has to put his foot on the ground. You are coming into the team. Yes, you've been, you know, at the club before. You know the club. But clearly, he still has a lot of learning to do. And he still has to make the right decision, because that's the most important thing. You could have the expertise, you could have the experience, but then it comes with making the right decisions. And I think that is what he has lacked. Now, I'm sure that going forward, he knows that the man he can depend on for creativity is Ryan Cherki. I mean, you would have the likes of Antoine Semenyon. He started him on the right during preseason. We saw him start on the left, and he was very, very good on the left as well. So, you have the players. He has the players. But like I've said here before, it's going to take time, some time, for Man City to get properly used to the style of Enzo Maresca, because it's clearly different from, you know, the style of Pep. Might be similar, but there are clear differences, and we saw how it panned out over the weekend. So I mean, it's good that they won, but clearly there are still a lot of, you know, loopholes in the Man City team. In midfield, I think the signing of Ayoub Boadi from Lille is going to do them a lot of good, because I think he is somebody that has that profile of Rodri. We saw what he did with Morocco, right? He literally bossed the midfield of, you know, Morocco. So I think he has the potential of doing the same thing for Manchester City. So that signing in there would be very, very good for Enzo Maresca. So, like I said, I just hope that he has learned from his lessons from what happened over the weekend with Ryan Cherki. And I repeat, Ryan Cherki would be the main man for Man City if indeed Enzo Maresca depends on him. If he doesn't, I mean, however it goes, Man City fans are not really expecting to see anything. But then it will be very, very bad to see the team lose consistently like that. And Man City has gotten out of that DNA from the early days. They didn't really used to win. But then when the Saudi investors came, things have changed. And Man City fans have gotten used to that winning mentality. And it will be very bad for Enzo Maresca if he doesn't continue with that tradition.
1: Live on Star FM, that's Hassan Maroni. My name is Benjamin Yamor Ben Gazi. Together, we are on the Sports Digest on Star FM, on Empire FM, and also on Zeps FM in Zebira. And don't forget to also look at an interaction that came through last night, yesterday, between Andre Ayew and John Mikel Obi out of it. Some interesting revelations have come through. Then you remember about a month ago, there was news that Andre Ayew is eyeing the FA presidency. In fact, after yesterday's interaction, he did little to dispel that rumor. Rather, clearly, you know, confirmed a number of things that indeed, yes, he has an eye on that, even though he failed to confirm if indeed he will step. But I know, and I will know, that, you know, grounds, things have been down on the ground to ensure that Andre Ayew declares and stands for election for the GFA presidency very, very, very soon. Talk about that and a few things around that as well. But, you know, yesterday as well in Spain, or what we can in Spain, the big two teams were in action. Let's deal with that as well. Barca 5-0 win for them. And then, or do we look at Chelsea's game tonight? Which one?
0: Chelsea.
1: Quickly, Chelsea's game tonight against Fulham, 7 p.m. tonight.
0: It's going to be a crazy encounter. Two former Madrid coaches, two Spanish ideas and mentality. So it's going to be pretty interesting. I have actually tipped Fulham to go ahead and do well this season, having a coach like Abeloa, you know, at the dugout. For Chelsea, I've said that they are the team that are free-minded to be able to challenge Arsenal for the title. If Chelsea are not able to challenge Arsenal for the title, I don't know what Xabi Alonso is doing at the club, because you do not have any European, you know, matches. You are not in Europe. So, I mean, you would have all the time to prepare. But for this game in particular, I think it's going to be difficult. We are going to really see how Chelsea would set up properly in this game. So, nonetheless, like I said, it's going to be very, very cagey. But just tipping Chelsea together win.
1: Chelsea together win. That is from my man Hassan Maroni. Your life on Star 103.5 FM, on Empire 102.7 FM. To Spain, Barca 5, Elche 0, Real Madrid 2, Española 1, ATM Atletico drew 2-2 with Villarreal.
0: Villarreal, yeah. Let me start off from Atleti. And the situation over there,
1: especially with Julian Alvarez.
0: With Julian Alvarez, and
1: he was forced to play yesterday.
0: Yeah, the situation there is that, I mean, clearly we all know Julian Alvarez wants to leave, and Barca have been the favorites, but there are some developments as well. Diego Simeone actually wants some enforcements up front. Now, for those enforcements, you know, to happen, you would have to sell first. And out of the players, clearly, Julian Alvarez is the player that would get you, you know, that you could make the most money out of if you would want to make a sale.
1: Yeah.
0: Now, the problem now has to do with the fact that the president of Atletico Madrid does not want to sell Julian Alvarez. And that has been the problem. In the first game, we saw them win. We saw, you know, Kang In Lee coming, getting that, you know, go in there. And they got the win, but Julian Alvarez didn't feature in that game. Now, in this game, you see a return of their star player, their big man, and you're hoping that, you know, things would go well. but then it doesn't. And for me, I think that if this continues, it's clearly going to affect the team. Because if a player wants to leave and you still hold on to the player, you're not really going to get the best from the player.
1: Mm-hmm.
0: And clearly, now the fans also want him to leave.
1: Hmm.
0: We saw him being booed, you know, the entire game.
1: Yeah.
0: And, I mean, that alone is a clear message to the president. I don't know what, and now we are hearing that Arsenal, you know, are also interested, and I don't know why Arsenal.
1: In fact, what I hear is that the club have told the player that they will only sell him to a team outside of Spain.
0: Yeah.
1: They are not doing business with any team in Spain, no matter what. And the player has told them as well that he doesn't want to go anywhere apart from Barcelona, a team in Spain. So that's a clear standoff. But meanwhile, you are a player of the team. So over the weekend, he was forced. In fact, Simeone didn't want to play with him. Simeone had no plans of playing the player.
0: Yeah.
1: But the board forced the manager to use the player because he's their player.
0: Player for Atleti, yes. I mean, that's it puts everybody in a tight corner, you know. Hmm. But then from the team's point of view, right, you would understand. Because you wouldn't want to sell your best player, your biggest player, to your immediate rivals.
1: Hmm.
0: I mean, it makes your rivals more stronger than you. So I mean, from the president's point of view, you clearly understand it. But honestly, the teams that the price tag is at 150 million, and I don't think apart from Arsenal, I don't think there is any team that really needs a striker right now like that. And it will be very difficult to get a team to pay that amount of money for a striker. So I think it's a very complicated situation for Julian Alvarez and for Atletico Madrid as well. But clearly, if it doesn't get resolved, it's definitely going to affect the team. I mean, but it gets to a point where you would have no other choice. Like I said, if the player is not happy, if the player does not want to play, if the player does not want to stay, you there is no way you would get the best out of the player. And now that the fans are also against the player, I mean, you would have no other choice than to, you know, go ahead and sell the player. And I think a sale is what's going to bring a resolution to that situation. Else, Atleti are going to really suffer. For Real Madrid, I mean, people, when the game was at a stalemate, people were saying that, oh, Mourinho again, we know what's going to happen with Mourinho. And I remember, I think we were together, and I remember saying that if there is one thing you know about Jose Mourinho, it's the fact that he doesn't care about beautiful football. He doesn't care about dominance. What he really cares about is results. If there is one thing you know about Mourinho, it's results. The team could play woefully, but at the end of the day, they would find a way of getting the result. And that is exactly what happened with Real Madrid. And I think, again, watching the highlights, I also noticed something, which I noticed when Mourinho was with Benfica. And that's the fact that the team generally would not play well, but you would have individual players that would be standout performers. And that's what happened, you know, with Madrid over the weekend. With Ada Gule, he was absolutely brilliant, you know, on that day. And I still think that he is not being deployed in the right position. Ada Gule is somebody who is very technical, somebody who is very creative. And you need a player like that in midfield. And I think he should be the direct replacement for, you know, Toni Kroos. Because since Toni Kroos left, you haven't really had that proper creativity in midfield for Madrid. And if you have a player with that level of technicality like Ada Gule, why don't you deploy him as a midfielder? Then you move Yann Diamandé, the new signing, on the right, you have Vinicius on the left, and then you play Kylian Mbappe up top. And I think when or if that happens, it's going to really, really help Real Madrid, especially in their midfield. Because like I said, clearly they lack creativity in midfield. Jude Bellingham is somebody whom last season when he was asked to stay deep, right, you didn't get the best out of him. We didn't see the best of Jude Bellingham. You get the best of Jude Bellingham when he's playing right behind the striker, when he's playing as your number 10, but playing like a second striker, right? So when you have a player like that going up front, you need somebody in midfield that would give you that level of creativity. And Arda Güler is the right player to do that. So I think if Mourinho does deploy Arda Güler in midfield, I think we'd see Real Madrid play, you know, a bit better. But like we all know, Mourinho is somebody who doesn't really care about playing good football. What he really cares about is, you know, the result. And that's what he got. And the young chap SP, when you saw him play during preseason, you knew that Mourinho was actually going to use him, and that's exactly what happened. So good for him, good for Mourinho, back in La Liga, you know, for the first time in a very, very long time, in over a decade, and you get the win, your first game back. And it's a stepping stone, but I think there's still a lot of work to do. They have the signings, they have the players. Now it's up to him to actually put these stars in the right position to help the team get the results.
1: 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This is the Sports Digest. My name is Benjamin Yamwa or Ben Gazi. Hassan Maroni in the building, as well as Paco and the guys behind the scenes as well. Very soon, activate the phone lines and pick your calls on the show. But back home in Ghana, there's top four kicking off this Wednesday. 3 p.m. at the Legon Sports Stadium is when the first game kicks off in the CACA Top 4 this Wednesday. So we'll talk about all these games. But don't forget that it is Wednesday, this Friday, and Sunday. Three big days for the CACA Top 4 kicking off this Wednesday at the Legon Sports Stadium. Venue again, Legon Sports Stadium at 3 p.m. It is Medeama, Samatex, Dreams FC, and of course, Bibiani Gold Stars. These four teams fighting for the trophy at stake. CACA Top 4 kicking off this Wednesday at the Legon Sports Stadium. It is Medeama, defending league champions, Bibiani Gold Stars, defending CACA Top 4 champions, Samatex, and also Dreams FC fighting for the ultimate trophy in the Top 4 this particular Wednesday, Friday, and also on Sunday. And don't forget, it will be live on GH1 TV and also live on Ago TV. So watch out for these games coming up Wednesday, Fridays, and also on Sunday. It's a Top 4 organized by Galka, which is coming up big time. Yesterday, there was an interesting, I don't want to use the word interview, a chat between Nigeria's John Mikelobi, former Chelsea star, and Ghana's Andre Dede Ayew. It is, you know, Mikelobi has a special podcast that he does. And, you know, it was time for him to be in Ghana. He came to Ghana. Initially, he was supposed to speak with Stephen Appiah. Later on, it became Andre Ayew who was selected or chosen for the interview. So, yesterday I was there. And I'm sure the news is out there. There are several quote cuts on our social media handles, GH1 TV, Star FM, handles on X, on Facebook, on Instagram, wherever. You can see all the comments out there. Now, of course, there was some restriction regarding covering with cameras and everything because of it's a production for them. So, yeah. But before this, about a month ago, the news came out of Andre possibly gunning for the GFA presidency. And yesterday, Mikelobi asked him, because I mean, he wanted to know if indeed, I mean, at the point even Mikel said that he himself will begin the campaign to get Andre Ayew as the Ghana FA president in the coming days. So Andre was asked whether he's ready to do that, and Andre spoke at length. Went around that what he needs done now is to fix the fundamentals, fix the problems we have in Ghana football now. No. Whether it is him, whether it's the current regime, whether it's Keto Kriku, or whoever it is, the issue is that we know the problems that Ghana football faces. Let's fix them now. That was the emphasis of what he said. But he didn't rule out the fact that he could possibly be having an eye for the presidency. He also revealed that he, for some time now, has been the CEO for Narnia FC, the team that belongs to his father. But for some time now, he has been the CEO. And that clearly then, in addition to he playing football actively, qualify him to stand for elections if he wants to for the presidency. Because the status, as we have in the GFA rules, is that the two ways you can become or can stand. You see that you're currently involved in football, as in you're a president, you run a football club, yeah. You're involved in football with the association of the GFA, I mean, or you have been an active player for Ghana. All these things do qualify you to, you know, stand for elections. So he qualifies in every way if you look at his stance now. So that came up. He also spoke at length about a number of things on Otoado, and he said that even for him, Otto should have been sacked. Immediately, you know, Ghana failed to qualify for the last AFCON and not wait till, you know, when it was just before the World Cup and then we sacked him. That was for him. He felt we should have sacked him earlier and not when we were about going to the World Cup. Spoke about his brothers, spoke about Jordan Ayew and how proud he is of Jordan's work, especially at the last World Cup, and how proud he is with, because, I mean, notwithstanding all the attacks, abuse on him, he's still strong and, you know, continues to carry on his duties, even though he's in Ghana and all of that. So that's, so many things came up. He spoke about so many things, African football, himself, his career. I think he's not retired yet.
2: Yeah.
1: He's speaking to one or two clubs. Very soon, he could be announcing a new club he could be joining in the coming days. And also said that for him, his main desire last time was to play at the last AFCON. He said that it was his desire that he played the last AFCON because he wanted to make a record. There was a record possibly that he could make. Yeah. Appearances at the AFCON level, it was one that he could break, but Ghana didn't qualify. So the World Cup bit, even though he wanted to be there, you know, when Ghana failed to qualify for the AFCON, for him, it meant that a lot of things had changed. And so not going to the last World Cup, even though he wanted to, was not a big deal for him eventually. So all these things came up yesterday. Let's talk about the interaction, some of the big stuff that came out of the interaction with John Mikel Obi by Andre Ayew.
0: I think the biggest talking point would be, you know, the FA presidency bit.
1: Mm-hmm.
0: Like you said, some months now, a month or so, we all heard that. We've been hearing rumors of him, you know, eyeing that position. And I think at this point, with the way things are going with Ghana Football Association, I think Ghanaians would be okay, would be content with any other person aside the current leaders of the FA. And in a very long time, the problems of the Ghana Premier League, the problems of football have not been attended to. Now, one of the main stakeholders of the league are the players. When you speak to any upcoming player, whether from Division 2, Division 1, from the Ghana Premier League, they are always eyeing, you know, European football. They always want to get out of the country. And even sometimes, you would find players wanting or preferring to even play in Nigeria or in DR Congo or in South Africa than play in Ghana. Why? Because the welfare of players is very, very poor in this country. The welfare of our players is very, very, very worrying. Players are not properly paid. Players are not properly taken care of. You know, there are a lot of things. You even talk about facilities, you know, the kind of training these players go through and all that. It's a problem. So I think if you have somebody who is a former player, it's actually going to benefit the players because he knows the plight of players. He knows what players go through. So I think if indeed Andre Ayew eyes that, you know, or decides to run for presidency, there's a very high chance of him winning. And if he does, it's going to really help the team. Like you said, the problems of Ghana football should not be resolved in the next 2, 3, 4 years. It has to be resolved now. We've been talking about them for a very long time. And as a matter of fact, the man we thought was in the right position to help Ghana football is the man in charge of Ghana football right now, and things are still the same. So obviously you would want change. I don't know how true this is, but I also heard somewhere that there are, you know, some, you know, veteran sports journalists who were also eyeing, you know, the position as well. But then if you have somebody like Andre, who will maybe publicly make known of his intention to run for presidency, I think every football person will rally behind him. He being the former Black Stars player, and he being, you know, for legacy's sake, the son of one of the greatest players, you know, the country has seen in, you know, Abedi Pele. He himself is a legend of Ghana football. So I think it's really going to help. First of all, somebody who has played for the national team, somebody who comes from a background that knows how it feels like to play, because Abedi Pele played for RTU before moving to Europe, so he knows. And clearly, if Andre is in that position, you're definitely going to get, you know, inputs from people close to him that know the state of our football very well. So for me, I think it would be a good thing, and the biggest beneficiaries would be the players, because if you have a player, you know, at the helm of affairs, it's definitely going to, you know, help the players. But for now, like I said, looking at the way things are now, if any other person from our sporting world decides to run for presidency, I think the person stands a chance of winning.

0: as well, it's going to be challenging. It's going to be challenging because the football people right now clearly are in favor of Kate. Fans complain, some stakeholders complain, but the problem lies with the football people. The same people, like I said, the same people we thought were going to be the game changers of our football are the people at the helm of affairs right now, and things are still where they are. We are stagnant with our football, and I think that alone should be reason enough to maybe see a change, a change in attitude. If Kett decides to, run for a third term, there has to be a change in attitude. There has to be visible change in our football. Other than that, people would always want to go for a new person. But like I said, it's absolutely going to be challenging. But nonetheless, it's are you family? So it is what it is.
1: Let's see if indeed he has. And for you listening to us, let's activate the phone lines and get some calls, reactions from you on all the issues from the first games in the Premier League to the happenings in Ghana. Andre, are you possibly running for the GFA presidency? Let's get to hear your thoughts on all of that. Lines active for our phone calls on the show. 0552-880216. 0552-880216. Also on 0535-183-317. 0535-183-317. The phone lines are active and I can call in. We'll pick your calls in here and run the show with you. I know there are a number of calls that have come through. Sorry. Call again. Call us back. Call us back. Yeah, I missed your call. The caller just has called. Call us back. 0552-880216. 0552-880216. Also on 0535-183-317. A comment here says, Arsenal are back. The champions are indeed back. Let's enjoy the Gunners. Hey, okay, a caller is on, so I break. Hello, good afternoon.
2: Good afternoon. I'm Kobe calling from Teshinoga.
1: Kobe, welcome onto the show. Let's hear you.
2: Yeah. I was listening to you guys talking about Andrea Ayew and his love to be the president and all that. To me, I've really lost hope in this whole football people. I think they are not good enough to run football in this country. They are not competent enough to run football in this country. To me, I always say, ever since football was taken from the hands of the government and put in the hands of the football people fully to run football, that was when football in this country started taking a nosedive. Ever since 2005 to date, since football has been put in the hands of the football people, have any club in Ghana ever featured in the finals of the CAF Championship? I'm asking.
1: Come again.
2: Ever since football was put in the hands of the football people to run, have any club in this country ever featured in the finals of the CAF Champions League?
1: Well, obviously not.
2: That should tell you something. And I remember Wilson Atta said it himself on another program in an interview that most of the football people want to always desire to get to the GFA so that they can put their players into the Black Stars, into the national teams. If there's their mindset, how are you going to get the best of talent? Push them into our national team so at least we can get the best from them. Me, I always say these football people, everything shows they don't really understand the football they are running. They don't really understand the football they are running. And everything shows. Just look at our national teams. I always say anytime our juveniles, let's take our juvenile teams, do well in major tournaments, it increases the marketing value of a Ghanaian player being sold abroad. So if you're a football person, you must be pushing for juvenile teams to do also any Accra House of Football or Kumasi Asante Kotoko or any club wants to go out there and sell their player in the diaspora. And so be worth more because our juvenile teams are doing well. I remember a few years back, some years back, when our juvenile teams were doing well, when we won the under-20 World Cup.

0: 2009. Most football people, well, some of them were selling a player for $1 million, if you remember. Why not? Can you sell a Ghanaian player for $1 million? Of course not. Today, a Ghanaian player, when he goes to the market with a Moroccan juvenile player, the Moroccan player will worth more than a Ghanaian player because their juvenile teams are doing well. So if you're a football person, you must be pushing for a national team to do well in major competitions, not to push your player out there, because you stand a chance to earn more than the peanuts you are getting when you put your player in the national teams. So sometimes I ask myself, this football player, do they really understand the football they're running? And
1: I think we need to move. Anna Kuala is on. Hello, good afternoon.
2: Yeah, good afternoon, boss.
1: Welcome.
2: I'm speaking to Benghazi.
1: Yeah, Benghazi here. Please go ahead.
2: Yeah,
1: your name and
2: thank
1: go
2: you.
1: Ahead.
2: Yeah, my name is London Ambassador. I'm calling from Bunklugu.
1: Okay, please go ahead.
2: Yeah, talking about the IU issue, if I get a chance to talk to him, I'll advise him that he should rather go for a certificate and then look for a club to manage instead of contesting for this one, because
1: he's the CEO of Nanya IFC, he says. Yeah,
2: yes, because this is an early stage of him, and I'm not saying he's not qualified to contest, but at least sometimes we need to also go on our destiny. It's too early for him to contest for this post, but like, just like my friend in your studio said, when you look at the state, almost all the football fans and other people, the stakeholders, when it comes to this issue, they are rally behind the current one. So I think he should have advised himself and then go for any job position like coaching and any other staff managerial issue, and then forget about it for now.
1: Okay.
2: Yeah, all because right, this is Ghana we are talking about.
1: Okay.
2: I don't think he will be able to hold the present Keto Krako is holding right now.
1: Okay. All right. Thank you very much. Hello. Good afternoon.
3: Hey, Magali.
1: Yes, sir. Ima.
3: Everything cool.
1: Everything cool yourself.
3: Oh, everything. Can you not cool like that?
1: He go be. He go be.
3: I don't think you will laugh me.
1: Make you no worry.
3: I don't think
1: he go be. Make you no worry.
3: My team will.
1: I no go talk, sir. I no go talk.
3: Regarding,
1: yeah,
3: I want to send this money to the guy. He should get the motivation from DJ Duba. Do you know what happened to Duba? Do you know what happened to DJ Duba?
1: Talk to me.
3: Even the whole DJ Duba, we got to put Kunai on DJ. How much money do you have? When DJ Duba wanted to be the president, every president in Cote d'Ivoire. See how huge video Duba is. Now when these people say they don't want you, and there's nothing you do. That's their sector, that's their area. They know the person who they want to read them. So if you want to give them advice, if you go to video Duba, you will get more advice. What he couldn't achieve in Cote d'Ivoire because of the sabotage and all this stuff. So, the way you see, just go sit at your place and go and manage your parents in the same place and get some money. Look at me. So you think I call this for Congress?
1: Well, how should Congress be?
3: Hi, Chani. Ghana football fan, I still have a fancy.
1: Alright.
3: So that's it. It's too sad.
1: Okay.
3: But we move on.
1: We move. Go and support your team, United. Why? We move. Go support your team. 0552-880-216. 0552-880-216. Hello, good afternoon.
4: Yeah, good afternoon, boss.
1: Yes, sir.
4: Yeah.
1: Your name and where you're calling from, please?
4: Yeah, please, my name is Messilona, and I'm calling you from Takoradi.
1: Messilona?
4: The name is Messilona.
1: Messilona, I love that.
4: Messilona.
1: Fantastic.
4: And let me go to the class of FC Barcelona. Thank you for this. I believe that so far so good for us, but at the beginning of the La Liga, our first game, we win by 5 goals, maybe without conceding a goal. I believe that it's a very good move for the club. And I believe that we should not base on these results and say that we will not go for a typical standard. I beg and succeed and Edeku and the hierarchy of the club that by group for group, we should make all the ways and means to get a setup for us. If when Abarash will not come clear, they should look for another, striker for the club. And if I want to talk from you, who is advising the day to come and be, FA president? Who is giving that advice? Who is giving him advice for him to come and be FA president?
1: Why can't he?
4: What is he cannot be. What is achievement? As a CEO.
1: Please, this one, your line went off itself. Well, not be me, I beg you. This one, your line went off itself. It wasn't done by me. Sorry for that. Let me go on. Hello, good afternoon.
5: Yeah, good afternoon.
1: Yes, welcome onto the show, please.
5: Yeah, my name is Ugochukwu. I'm coming from Ashama.
1: Ugochukwu, how are you doing, bro?
5: I'm good and you.
1: Great.
5: For people saying that Kandia is not qualified, I think he's qualified. At least he's a former player and also he's been the CEO for over 5 years, yeah, now. And in the constitution, it was written that you have to be the CEO or my manager or an administrative for over two years inside 5 years. So I feel like he qualified, but these football people, can he do it? If he brings himself out that he can do it, I feel like he should go for it. He can do it. But I don't think he's made it official yet. It's just a rumor. Until he comes out to make it official. You see, Alvarez, like, let him hit his head on the transformer. Barcelona there, he knows he won't go to Barcelona. We are backing Atletico. He won't Atletico Madrid.
1: Why won't you back Atletico on this one? Why won't you? Chelsea fan, why won't you back them?
5: I'm not a Chelsea
1: fan. And I'm fan. And you're back Atletico on this one.
5: If Atletico
1: goes down, like, one team. That's not one the same player. Okay. No wonder. No wonder.
5: The boy, he's not a superstar. He's Vinicius we wanted. But Vinicius has signed a contract. You are not a superstar. So if you want to sign him, he's a seven we are doing him. So he will not stay in Atletico Madrid and run. Because he's losing. You are the one losing. Atletico Madrid is not safe. You are the one. Because all these things will affect his career. Where he will be in the bench watching, getting booed by the fans and watching Barcelona win their matches and go further more. So he should come to Arsenal. Maybe we will come to a mutual agreement. Maybe if it gives us a 3-7 season where we can win 2 championships inside that 3 years, then we can move into Barcelona. That's the deal. If he comes, then we do the deal. Thank you.
1: Thank you very much, Ugochukwu, for your time on the show as well. Lines active for our phone call. You can call and I can pick a few more before I hand over to Stella Boche, who is in for the news update at 2. Arsenal are back. The champions are back. Let's enjoy Arteta's reign. Arteta is becoming more ruthless as a manager, which is good for us. If Alvarez, like, he should hit his head on a transformer, he is not going to Barcelona. Ugochukwu sent this one earlier on. Thank you so much for that message from you. You can join us with our phone lines, which are calls 0552-880216. 0552-880216. I can pick one more and then we can end it and make way for Stella Boche and the news update at 2 p.m. After which, of course, the Sugar Man, Foster Ago, and the drive team, together with DJ Mono, will drive you home safely as well on the Star Drive. 0552-880216. Let's end the show with your last thoughts. Last one. Hello. Good afternoon.
6: Benghazi.
1: Kobe, welcome back.
6: I thought I was still on the line, I was talking, and just to find out I was off.
1: Forgive us, go ahead.
6: So you, it's just as you,
0: weeks to the commencement of the league. Have you heard any advertisements or publicity to even promote the league out there?
1: No.
0: That alone should tell you how useless those who are running the league are. You are about to start a league and you are not even out there to promote the league and let people know about the league and all that. So when you start the league and people are not coming to stadium, is it the fault of the spectators or you? We are just a few weeks to play the qualifiers of the AFCON, of next year's AFCON. We don't even still have a coach. Hey, serious. They are just running the whole football and said, hey, everybody, and Emmanuel said it. Kind of football playing. But I extend my greetings to Nkotuku. It seems he understands Ghana football, but I've been listening to him anytime he calls. I don't know how long he has been in the country, but yeah. I really understand Ghana football. I extend my greetings to him. And Iman also.
1: Iman, so that's regards from Kobe. Thank you so much, Kobe, for your call and for listening to us always. It's a wrap, gentlemen and ladies out there. My name is Benjamin Benghazi Yamoa. I've been in here with Hassan Abubakar Meroni and also, of course, Paco behind the scenes. Up next, though, is the news update at 2 p.m. with Stella Botre. And then Foster Ago, Ami Shika, and DJ Mono drive you home safely on the Star Drive. Have a good afternoon, guys.

0: It's 2 p.m. here on Star 103.5 FM. Good afternoon and welcome to the Star News Update or 2 with me, Stella Botchway. Parliament will today reconvene for a special sitting following a recall by the Speaker, Alban Bagbin. The recall comes less than a month after the House adjourned on July 31, bringing members of Parliament back to the chamber to attend to what he describes as urgent parliamentary business. Parliament is expected to sit from today till Friday to, among others, consider the minority's push for a televised bipartisan probe into the alleged $1.7 billion losses associated with the Bank of Ghana's gold purchase program. The House is also expected to consider the nominations of minister designates for local government, Chieftaincy and Religious Affairs Mahama Ayariga, and Minister Designate for Environment, Science and Technology Zanato Ajiman Rawlings. Away from that, Minister for the Interior Alhaji Muhammad Muntaka Mubarak has announced a clampdown on foreign beggars and other nationals engaged in various criminal acts in the country. Speaking at the Government Accountability Series today, Muntaka said over 700 illegal immigrants in the country were involved in transnational crime by end of 2025.
1: By the end of 2025, the Ghana Immigration Service has removed 2,281 migrant beggars on our streets and 774 other illegal immigrants involved in transnational organized crime that have been removed from Ghana. By July this year, the Ghana Immigration Service has also removed 960 migrant beggars from the streets of Kumasi and Accra and 186 other illegal immigrants from our country. We are pursuing this removal fully conscious of Ghana's obligation under the ECOWAS protocol.
0: The Interior Minister has also provided updates on actions being taken on the 2020 and 2024 general elections.
1: I present further updates on the progress made happen. On the 13th of July 2020, one Silas Wolonkami was stabbed to death during confrontation between supporters of the New Patriotic Party, NPP, and the National Democratic Congress, NDC, during voter registration exercise. Suspects in the matter, the police investigations have so far led to the identification and arrest of the following suspects: Joe Dankwa, who allegedly led the mob attack on Moros Shimo; Gabriel Yao Eje alias Abodie, suspected of stabbing the deceased; and Inusa alias Kapo. On offense enough, conspiracy, that's Akumadan. The core issue was that on the 9th of December 2024, confrontation occurred between supporters of the National Democratic Congress and the NPP.
0: That was Minister for the Interior Alhaji Muhammad Muntaka Mubarak. The filing of completed nomination forms for the NPP's national offices elections has begun, with over 50 aspirants expected to complete the process by Saturday. The exercise follows the close of nominations on August 22, ahead of the party's national executive elections scheduled for October 3. Voting is scheduled for August 31 to September 3, with a result expected on September 5. Among the key contests is the national chairperson race, where Paul Afoko, John Boedu Boache Jako, Sammy Crabb, and Chairman Wuntumi are seeking to replace incumbent Stephen Ntim, who is not seeking re-election. Incumbent General Secretary Justin Kodria Frimpong is also seeking another term against three challengers. On the international front, Kenyan authorities have arrested four people and seized potentially toxic chemicals as they investigate the suspected poisoning of 18 elephants in the Amboseli ecosystem. The arrests come as preliminary findings point to possible cyanide poisoning, with investigators examining whether pesticide-contaminated tomatoes from farms bordering wildlife habitats may have exposed the animals to the toxic substance. And that's it for the Star News Update at 2. For more news, log on to starfm.com.gh. Up next is Star Drive. I am Stella Botchway. Do have a very good afternoon.
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0: feed day?
1: Yeah, the ovulation app says today and tomorrow is the best chance for conception.
0: Making love to you recently feels like work.
1: How do you mean?
0: Yeah, ever since we started trying for a baby, it's like a scheduled appointment.
1: Because timing matters.
0: What about passion?
1: Passion does not get people pregnant. Timing does.
0: What I'm saying is, if I come to you recently, you tell me your body is aching, you don't feel like it, you are tired. But once the app says that it is your ovulation period, yes, you are ready. You are ready for it.
1: Today is one of my peak days.
0: Peak day?
1: Yeah, the ovulation app says today and tomorrow is the best chance for conception.

0: Okay, today on the show, Star Drive, Monday edition. We came out from a beautiful weekend, and I hope your weekend was as, you know, beautiful as I think mine was. Mine was almost not eventful, apart from the Friday to start the weekend, you know. But we're here, and for most of you, the days ran out already, so far as work is concerned. Now that those who are so in between it, you know, they're going to keep running till everyone is home safely, yeah. We find ourselves somewhere along that line, yeah, and those who are even taking their shifts now, they have had some rest and so going to take over shifts. Whichever way and wherever you belong in the value chain, we are here to keep you great company and share some thoughts with you. Welcome to the Star Drive. My name is Foster Ago, and today the entire team is present. I know you miss the ever bubbly Amishika. She's with us today on the show.
1: I'm happy to be back.
0: Yeah.
1: I missed Star Drive so much.
0: You did?
1: I did.
0: Okay. We missed you so much. And just like you heard some teasers in the background, today we're going to go on that Star Forum conversation where we usually would share with you curated, social experiment, you want to call it so. Yes, some of them are made up. But you see, at the end of the day, it's supposed to speak to something that probably you are going through or something relatable. So today we're going to look at a couple trying to have a child. And I know a lot of you out there may relate to this. The quest to having a child, the difficulties, the timing, you know, the right timing to make it happen, and whether the body is ready or not. You know, the right timing can come, yet the body is not ready, especially in the case of the woman, you know, where we know as adults that the best chance is when you're ovulating, and then ovulation comes and it comes with its own problem, the mood swings, and then you can't even, you know, it can affect you laying with your partner to even pray that the chance of having a child is good. We're going to get into that story. We'll share the audio with you, but let's take a dose of motivation. Ami.
1: All right. So as we begin a new week, let's take a moment to reflect on everything that happened over the weekend. Some moments brought us joy, and others reminded us that life can be so fragile. And the incident at Ejisu, where somebody allegedly tried to steal a car and ended up hurting several people, is a painful reminder that one reckless decision can change many lives in an instant. And as we go through this beautiful Monday, choose peace over anger, patience over impulsiveness, and wisdom over desperation. And whatever you're going through right now, remember that there's always another way. The light at the end of tunnel, it's still there. You will get there soon.
0: Well, it's one thing being ready, looking ready, and actually being ready because you have the requisite tools and things that's going to help you to actually be ready and face whatever it is for which you are getting ready. 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
0: 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Star FM. And later we are shouting your birthdays. If you've got a birthday shout, please send it to us on our WhatsApp line. It's 055-280-216. Our WhatsApp line is 055-280-216. And whatever is on your mind, not only the birthdays, maybe you want a song request or shout out. Let's just know about it and we're going to take it from there. And in the case of birthdays and other anniversaries, you can also send some photographs of the celebrant plus your message, and then we'll take it from there and help you put a smile on the celebrant's face. Plus, we have trends and entertainment before we get into the big conversation later. Childbirth for couples, the realities, the challenges, and whether there's a chance to meet each other halfway in the quest to having a child. Welcome to the Star Drive. Let's go.

And that is I Still Have You by Charlie Wilson. And if you're a listener of Star Drive, we know in our hearts that we still have you every single day. This is the Monday edition of Star Drive right here on Star 103.5 FM. And now it's time for us to learn something new, because it's time for the Did You Know segment.

0: start with dreams, because I think dreams are very, very interesting. So did you know that there is a name for the phenomenon where you dream about something and later you experience it in real life? Foster, have you experienced something like that? Do you dream? Wait, let me start with that, because some people tell me they don't dream. When you sleep, do you dream?
1: It's the only way I find out I have had a better sleep.
0: When you dream?
1: When I dream. It means I have entered the REM stage of sleep.
0: Yeah.
1: So when I dream, for me, it's more, first indicator that I'm excited about is the fact that I have slept better than nights that I didn't dream.
0: Yeah. Okay, that makes sense. But have you ever had an experience where you dreamt and then it happened in real life? Yeah. You've never had that experience?
1: I don't remember.
0: Okay, I've experienced it a number of times where I have a dream and it happens and then it shocks you. You're like, wait, yeah. So there's a name for it. It's called déjà rêvé.
1: Okay.
0: I know you've heard of déjà vu. Now, this is déjà rêvé, and it's a French phrase that means already dreamed. Mm. Yeah, and it describes the strange feeling of experiencing something and then realizing that, wait, I've dreamt about this before. And it can feel like a prophetic memory when it happens. And I found out that scientists are still studying exactly why it happens. There's so much mystery in that.
1: Well, things that that would have to come to pass because it was said, for me, it was rather the affin. When the affin says something and then it happens or it has happened.
0: Right.
1: That one is so realistic to me. You know,
0: but not the dreams the one.
1: Do you even know about the affin?
0: I don't know what affin is.
1: Okay, all right.
0: Tell me about it.
1: It's not today.
0: Not today, another time. But with the dreams, the one about the dream, I still want to understand it because it surprises me when it happens to me.
1: Yeah.
0: Yeah.
1: Okay.
0: Well, I'll be having a conversation with somebody and telling them what I saw in the dream and they'll tell me, let me burst your bubble, it's happening. And then it shocks me.
1: Right.
0: So it looks like
1: some scientists say it's a glitch. The brain's on glitching.
0: Right.
1: The brain glitching. And then you feeling like, oh, okay, it's deja vu and all the dejas we have called it.
0: Yeah.
1: But some scientists actually think that it's a glitch in the brain. When something, you know.
0: So my brain knows the future.
1: Well, it should lead you to question a lot of other things,
0: yeah,
1: rather,
0: yeah.
1: You know. So we live in a matrix or not. I mean, that is

0: Particles in them are very toxic. Mm. So please, if you have a habit of burning rubbish, or you have neighbors that are always burning their refuse, let them know not to burn their plastics, because they are harming everybody around by doing that. Mm. So that is it for Did You Know Today. And if you've ever experienced having a dream and it's happened in real life, do well to let us know. Call in and let us know what you dreamt about and what happened. Our number is 055-288-0216.
1: And whether you are short-sighted, and tell us your grade in school. You know, back in the time, we thought all those in glasses were sharp.
0: But that's what. But you know that sometimes some people, you realize that the ones who wear the glasses.
1: Huh?
0: Sometimes.
1: Yeah.
0: Yeah, but then, it's not always the case. So
1: because eye problem, they affect poor man picking too old.
0: Right, but poor man picking can be very smart.
1: Oh, Baba.
0: Poor man picking, you know, poor man picking can be very smart.
1: So now a lot of people, you see, you those who actually rely on it so much, you should form an association, because there are some people who are now wearing it, and I beg, it is not representing of, you know, what you are saying here.
0: That they are not that well.
1: Yes, go to town.
0: It's a myopic
1: catch
0: people.
1: Catch people who are wearing glasses. Do them some small quiz, street quiz, and take the glasses from them. Because
0: some of them is just for fashion, and some of them is not myopia. Some of them is the other eye defect. It's not just myopia. There's a long-sightedness. There's astigmatism.
1: Okay.
0: Yeah. So it's different things.
1: It's the most interesting story. I mean, did you know today for me?
0: For you? Okay. I thought you could relate because of your glasses, but it looks like you don't have myopia. So. I still think you're smart anyway, so. But that doesn't mean you're not smart.
1: Tomorrow, the whole team, everybody wear glasses. We can't be joking like that. Hey, now the Star Drive team members, everybody for wear glasses. You're on the here. I mean, nobody wears glasses, right?
0: Oh, yeah, glasses or contact.
1: Yeah. Please, if you don't wear, don't enter here tomorrow. Not knowing, people were seeing us different. We didn't know. Hey! Amishka, thank you very, very much.
0: You're welcome. Always welcome.
1: We didn't know this thing. Hey. We'll have to wear. Zongo ni chest press. Pressure. Tomorrow, we all go west press. Hey. All right, still to come on the show. We've got some information to share with you on our car talk. Yeah. There's this thing in the car. You probably have not heard about it before. Maybe you have heard about it and have no idea what it does and how much it saves you, you know. So we're going to talk about the crankshaft sensor.

0: Rock City, call this one Locked Away. You're listening to the Star Drive. It's 4 minutes gone past over the hour, 3 o'clock. Later today, or coming up, is the car talk, and today we're talking about crankshaft position sensor. But later on this, on the Star Forum today, a couple in the quest to have a child have their own difficulties to face. I don't know if you relate, but when a couple is, you know, doing their best, trying to make a child or have a child, what are some of the things that get in the way? Well, today's scenario brings us face to face with the human anatomy and its limitations, even though there's a greater goal to achieve, like wanting to have a child.
1: Today is one of my big days.
2: Big day?
1: Yeah, the ovulation app says today and tomorrow is the best chance for conception.
2: Making love to you recently feels like work.
1: How do you mean?
2: Yeah, ever since we started trying for a baby, it's like a scheduled appointment.
1: Because timing matters.
2: What about passion?
1: Passion does not get people pregnant. Timing does.
2: What I'm saying is, if I come to you recently, you tell me your body is aching, or you don't feel like it, or you are tired, or, but once the app says that it is your ovulation period, yes, you are ready. You are ready for it.
0: Maybe today is just another day for women to indeed, you know, take their place of those who, you know, have the most pressure when it comes to all that the human body should be able to produce and do. But we'll get into it. I know it's relatable to a lot of people out there. The realities of wanting a child, the timing of ovulation is here, but the body's too is tired, there are things to do. Oh my god. We're gonna get into it, but hey, let's get some car conversation going on.
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1: Right, and so let's get into the car talk today. We're talking crankshaft position sensor. Today on the car talk, we're looking at a small but extremely important component, and it's hidden inside your vehicle, the crankshaft position sensor. Now, you may never see it.
0: What part of the human body is that?
1: So what part is it? What do you think?
0: So it's the brain's position sensor. Yeah, because... the brain is a different part. So the crankshaft position sensor is basically telling the car how fast, like where the crankshaft is, how fast it is rotating, just so that movement is better. Like movement makes sense.
1: Okay.
0: Doesn't make sense.
1: As for today, I'm not getting it. You're using the same, like how religious people use their holy books to explain the religion. I just say crankshaft. That's what I heard. I had a lot of it. Please, let's take it again. If the crankshaft position sensor
0: is like the
1: was anything in the human body, what would it be?
0: It's like the brain. Like, you know, the brain. How you're able to, let's say I'm seated here, tell your brain, okay, this is my left, this is my right.
1: Okay.
0: It's that part of the brain that helps you sense positions, rotation, how the car is moving.
1: Yeah. More like your sense of hearing, the ear.
0: Yeah, the ear is also for balance too. Yeah. Because a car's brain is an engine control unit.
1: Okay.
0: Yeah, so the sensor works with that too. Help with movement. You still don't get it. It's okay.
1: I am not myopic.
0: Pastor.
1: Okay. All right. Now, you may never see this important component of the vehicle we are talking about. You may not even know where it is in the vehicle. But when this little sensor starts failing, your car can begin to struggle to start. It will lose power. It will stall whilst driving. Or in some cases, it will even refuse to start. So what is a crankshaft position sensor? The crankshaft position sensor, where Amishka has tried to explain to us, is an electronic sensor that monitors the position and rotational speed of the crankshaft and sends that information to the car's computer, known as the ECU, engine control unit. So it's one of the many, many sensors that will send their work rates to the motherboard or the ECU. Now, these are the key functions of the crankshaft position sensor. Number one, it monitors the crankshaft's position. Now, it tells the ECU exactly where the crankshaft is during its rotation, helping the computer know where the pistons are in their circle. Now, this allows the engine to keep its different processes properly and make sure it's always synchronized. Now, it also measures engine speed, what we call the RPM. It detects how fast the crankshaft is rotating and sends that information to the ECU and allows the computer to monitor engine speed. Now, this information helps the ECU adjust engine operations as the speed changes. It helps control the fuel injection as well. Very important. Now, the ECU uses the sensor information to determine the correct timing for injecting fuel into the engine. Now, the fuel needs to enter the cylinder at the right moment for the engine to run efficiently. Now, it also helps control ignition timing. It determines when the spark plug should ignite the air-fuel mixture inside the cylinders. Correct timing is important for smooth engine performance, power, and fuel efficiency. It also helps the engine to start. Now, when you start the car, the sensor tells the ECU that the crankshaft is turning and provides the position information needed to coordinate fuel and ignition. So, if the sensor fails, the engine may crank without starting, because the ECU is not receiving the information it needs. Yeah. Okay, that'll be it for the crankshafts conversation today on the Star Drive Car Talk. Coming up next, we'll be celebrating birthdays. We hope you know someone out there whose birthday is today, most definitely. And so if you know that information, if you have it, let us also have it so we can share and help you celebrate to make memories for the celebrant. It's 0552-880-216.

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This is the Star Drive. We've been on since 2 p.m. for the Monday edition. We've shared some interesting motivations with you. We've been around the world seeking and collecting knowledge with Amishika. We've also looked at the crankshaft sensor on our vehicles and our car talk conversation. It is time to get into some celebrations and still to come, trends and entertainment, what's going on with your favorite people, some events slated, and all that you've got to know in the public space. And then later we'll settle down for a conversation, Star Forum. Today, a couple's struggle of having a child and all that present itself as obstacles. How do you relate? Well, we're going to have that conversation and hear from you as well, sharing your admonitions and experiences as well. This is the Star Drive.

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1: Party, I don't want happy birthday to you. No, I want happy birthday on my friend.

Yeah. All right, so happy birthday wishes coming to you, Rita. May this new year, new chapter of your life be filled with happiness, good health, success, and everything that you've been dreaming of. And also enjoy your special day to the fullest. Happy, happy birthday, Rita. And this is coming from your brother, Desmond Derry, and the entire Derry family. And they say happy birthday to you, Rita Derry. Enjoy.

Well, today is also the 35th independence anniversary of the people of Ukraine. Today's Ukraine celebrates 35 years of independence. A proud nation with a strong spirit, standing firm for freedom and peace amidst the ongoing war. For the rest of the world, it's our prayer that as we celebrate 35 years of independence, we will begin to find solutions or draw closer to ending the war between Ukraine and Russia. But today is the 35th anniversary of the people of Ukraine celebrating their independence. And the ambassador, Her Excellency Miss Arthur, and the entire mission are excited about it. And we wish all of you the very best. Peace to Ukraine, and long live Ukraine.

0: is one of my big days.
1: Big day?
0: Yeah, the ovulation app says today and tomorrow is the best chance for conception.
1: Making love to you recently feels like work.
0: How do you mean?
1: Yeah, ever since we started trying for a baby, it's like a scheduled appointment.
0: Because timing matters.
1: What about passion?
0: Passion does not get people pregnant. Timing.
1: What
0: helps.
1: I'm saying is, if I come to you recently, you tell me your body is aching, or you don't feel like it, or you are tired, or but once the app says that it is your ovulation period, yes,

0: of course, Nothing Lasts Forever, and that is a beautiful song by Kamido. 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
0: Now, just so you know, we're streaming right now on our Facebook, so head to our Facebook to watch the videos we are going to be talking to you about and see what's happening in the studio too. 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Now, let's start with something that affects pretty much everyone looking to rent a place in Ghana. So the Acting Rent Control Commissioner, Frederick Opoku, says authorities are going to tighten regulations to prevent unqualified agents from operating in Ghana. So this is part of efforts to clamp down on unregulated agents who allegedly charge excessive fees to people looking for rooms and houses. So if you've ever gone house hunting and felt like the agent's fee was almost as painful as the rent itself, this one is for you.
2: Obisa for ni adofo no Ghana for ene eye kwasi da. Mijiri say one of the kwasoro e kwasori. Na one of wasoro dem so e wasoro dem. Yeri na mko so afi na yeko. Na no pay before yi na e be kwasoro ba no. Me pese one of follow this platform and as this page, you know, need to hear this information and share to others. Say we are part of this page now. We follow the rent commission's platform. Midawase, they toss beam, share no be answer and cabby. Now, and cabboy, a and cabboy, and if you say a gun and let him for a kuma sopa. Now, me take your office the last 7 months. I've been talking about rent, landlord, tenant. But I bet you say you didn't negotiate agent for so. A better do say, ye be a negotiate agent for so. Because Timamufun say, no more be brilla, a cross or mine must say, you can say, yet down was them. A farm be brilla, agent agents. I am a form of Quanquaniasi agents, quack agents, stomach agents, agents who are not certified and not qualified to practice as agents. But enough a community, they decide to just jump. Wake up in the morning, just go and beg landlord for a landlord in part of father mommy. And Frank Wahan will be. Now we are on this catuchi di atoso. Now tenants, come on. And then the person may make this information to you that the rent control department of the Republic, under my watch, we are of the belief that we need to change the narration. But your institution are here responsible to ensuring agents and qualified agents, indeed, certified agents. Agents are buying a more crack as a bit more pretty as agent. Oh, my, you were a cool and I said, I'm buying beer. Ah, some good for a regulatory. Now, oh, my, yeah, dear, a fata. You want to want agent fee, you know, absurdly, you know, crazy. Agent, it's made ha, edge ha, 10%, on top he, on top block, or the 20%. Emnaso, in the last 4 months, the enemy, between now to December, I am going to work, and for that matter, I mean the rent control department of the Republic is going to work with the CEO and the institution responsible for ensuring, say, your agent, Papa Ukraine, a yet real estate agency council, yeah.
3: So I think they should head to
0: You need to head to Facebook,
3: our Facebook page and consume the rest. But this is about time indeed.
0: Yeah.
3: That we
0: stomach agents.
3: the issue of agents sometimes it gets in the way so much.
0: Yeah, you know sometimes just because all they care about is the fees you're going to pay them, they will show you a place they know you would not like or that's not fit the description of what you told them.
3: Yeah.
0: Just because they want you to give them the fees that they'll charge you.
3: Yeah.
0: And so this is, God bless him for that. He's
3: and,
0: working.
3: And God bless social media, because lately people are calling the those funny agents out.
0: Yeah, yeah.
3: They're calling them out. Some put their photos there because they are ripping people off.
0: Yeah.
3: You know, defrauding people just because they are vulnerable. In their vulnerable times,
0: yeah.
3: You know, agents take advantage of it and then rip them off. So I think it would be good.
0: Yeah.
3: So we have proper regulation of agents and all that. And in some places, agents, we call them agents here. In some places, they call them brokers and other names. You have your photo,
0: right,
3: on a sign, yes, that you are the agent in charge of this
0: house, like
3: yes,
0: real estate,
3: yes, like a sign, a signpost,
0: yeah, yeah,
3: will be erected in front of that the property. And the person's photograph, the names.
0: Somebody like that would need a real estate license.
3: Exactly. So maybe they should all go. There should be a proper way of certifying them.
0: Yeah.
3: They should go through some training.
0: Yeah.
3: You know, and they will certify them. Because now it's an open space. Everybody's putting themselves
0: anybody
3: in that space and calling themselves. I am the original. When you go on TikTok, you find dozens of them, you know, claiming they are this, they are that. Yes, I'm not saying they won't get you an apartment. But what if we took them through some training? And it can become something you are proud of. You can call yourself an agent in Ghana.
0: And maybe in
3: you
0: future,
3: have the badge.
0: Even
3: you know,
0: me, I'll go into real estate.
3: Exactly. You have
0: that.
3: The badge, and then whatever property that you are dealing with,
0: yeah.
3: You have your face on a post there. You know. So we'll get there. We'll get there. So that we'll rid the system of all these guys who are making it hard for people.
0: Very, very necessary. And this man is working so hard. God bless him for doing the work. Now let's move on to food, the price of food in Accra. So a New York-based content creator has expressed shock at the prices of food at some restaurants in Accra. He questioned how some restaurants justify their prices, and he compared them to what he would pay in New York. He was particularly surprised by the price of tiramisu costing around $60. That's over 600 cedis.
3: What's that?
0: It's like an Italian dessert.
3: Chai.
0: Like, it's not supposed to cost that much, but an establishment was selling it, or is selling it, for 600 cedis, which is almost around $60. And he's saying that he wouldn't buy tiramisu in New York at that price.
4: The restaurant industry is going to fail. And that's something I've been itching to discuss on here. If you're Ghanaian, there's no chance you haven't heard about Tiramisu Gate, the $60 tiramisu that they're selling at a tiramisu-only restaurant. A lot of restaurants in Accra must be a front for a money laundering scheme. Otherwise, there's no way anything they're doing makes sense right now. We do not have a large enough market size to be selling $60 tiramisu even at the most expensive restaurant in New York. I don't think tiramisu would go above $30, and even then, that's ridiculous. That's not just that one restaurant. When I was last in Ghana, the way I would save my receipts and be looking at them from restaurants, like, there's no way this is possible. Then I'd come on TikTok and be seeing other people posting their receipts too. Pricing out your customers is not good business. Pricing things at rates only people from...
0: So, spending 600 cedis for desserts.
3: You say it's what? It's what?
0: Tiramisu.
3: And it's what?
0: It's an Italian dessert.
3: And you just showed me the photo.
0: I just showed you a photo of it. And you know how Accra here, when something becomes popular, they
3: so
0: want
3: to... So you people are done with the loaded fries. Are you done? Is that chapter closed?
0: Loaded fries is still
3: Is boba tea chapter closed now? So now it's tiramisu.
0: I never got the fries, and there was matcha.
3: You see, it's okay. Some of us will never relate.
0: So it's basically made by the stack layers of light, crunchy biscuits and soaked in strong coffee. And then they cover it with rich, sweet, and creamy cheese sauce. It should not be that expensive.
3: And this, and see, always and always, it's never the healthiest things that will cost this much. It's always something that would, at the end of the day, present adverse effects on your organs and your general well-being. And of course, it's going to be expensive. Because if it wasn't expensive, you wouldn't buy.
0: Right. Mm. But it should not be that much. Anyway, tiramisu means pick me up. And because the coffee and then the sugar gives you a burst of energy when you eat it. That's something to know.
3: Very sad. Very sad.
0: But I should not. It's good they are calling them out. I hope they lower the prices. It's too expensive.
3: Tiramisu.
0: Hey, okay. I cry in packaging. All right, should we move on? Let's move on to music and religion.
3: Yes, we should.
0: All right, so Ghanaian musician Raskuku says he does not identify with any religion because for him... 103.5 All right, so Raskuku has said that he does not identify with any religion, and that is because for him, Rastafari is a way of life. He says he follows the footsteps of his ancestors and identifies Osagyefo Dr. Kwame Nkrumah as his god in Ghana and Haile Selassie as his god for the world.
5: Yeah, you know, I'm a Rasta man. You know, Rasta is your way of life. And we live your life. And I'm a black man. I'm an African. I'm from Ghana. I see. I'm not a man. I'm a man. So I follow me in an steps. I follow religion. From long time. Talk to my mother. Waka baby long time. Minty mean cause may see. And I'm because the moment I made me home and I need to a different religious group and we see for a whole time. Say, hey, the woman is on woman say or do one but in or time can see or hope as with me. My imagine say no, since I'm in an animal the deal mine is your mind or mommy chin and beginning. When it comes to Ghana, me nya make a see or Ghana or sadly for Dr. Kwame Nkrumah meeting so I'm sorry. Because energy or minor two of my ama menu in the Tihua, it mean your farm, who dear, ye enjoy life, and you on one by this time in here. So when it comes to the who,
3: wow, so that's Raskuku.
0: Yeah, he's entitled to that. I mean, he said that Rastafari is a way of life, and his big god in Ghana is Osagyefo Dr. Kwame Nkrumah, and he pours libation and all that. You should head to our Facebook, Star 103.5 FM, just so you don't miss the
3: shout out to Sunday Unique Sunday, and she says, is a way we mentioned the tiramisu for her.
0: What she does she think about the price?
3: She says her regards. Of course, Sunday Unique Sunday will not buy something like that. Trust me, she won't. But Raskuku says, yeah. I think at some point, let's leave everybody to do what they want to do and believe in whatever they want to believe. Because I'm tired. Some of us are tired. Telling you, I'm not teach you. Because if two of my own kind are fighting over a religion that was brought to them by somebody who maltreated you and you are still the one defending their religion, me, I'll just leave you people now. Right. I won't engage in religious
0: like
3: talk.
0: Like you're again. Entitled to that.
3: Yeah, they should do it. Whatever some people believe, they should do their thing. They should do it.
0: All right, let's move on to something that is becoming harder and harder to ignore. AI and music. So Nigerian singer Tekno has sparked a lot of reactions with his claim that artificial intelligence, AI, is now being used extensively in music production. He says everybody uses AI to do their songs from A to Z, and he's suggesting that AI has become too involved in the way music is being created.
6: This AI is just like a tool or like in a cross line.
7: Everybody uses it.
6: Everybody.
7: From A to Z. If there's small alphabets in the alphabet count, everyone uses it.
6: But it disrupt the system.
7: Doesn't. No. There were times where like music was made just
6: sincerely techno as a producer.
7: Yes. There were times where music was made just analogly. Where I don't know if there's a word like that, but music used to be analog, where you play the drums, you play the guitar, and everything is simultaneously recorded into a song. And then there was a time where they had like disc. And it went from disc to lap to big computers, and big computers to laptop. You could all say that was like different phases of AI, because now you can record 700 people on one piece of computer, whereas before you have hundreds of mics to record hundreds of people. So I feel like it's just progressive over time, where AI is here, and keep talking about original. AI is learning from humans. So it's still
6: you, it's still
7: human.
6: Exactly. Oh, I feel
7: if it was that easy, literally everybody would do it.
6: But you know why? It is different for me to ask a record producer like you, because you understand this thing better.
7: Yeah, they're lying to you. They say they're not using it. They're lying.
3: Well,
0: right. He's saying that everybody's using AI in their music. I don't think everybody's using AI in their music, but maybe a large percentage are. But
3: how are you seeing the AI in this conversation?
0: Well, maybe in helping with the thought process or putting the lyrics together, or what do you mean?
3: No, but he even mentioned that there was a time if you wanted to record a song that has, that must have a choir effect.
0: Yeah,
3: you would need indeed a choir to do
0: yeah.
3: it. You
0: yeah.
3: would indeed need a choir to come to the studio. You would have to erect a lot of microphones. Have you seen the video of this USA to the World, We Are the World, yeah, the original recording
0: that. I've seen that,
3: the original recording,
0: the way yeah
3: you saw all of them in the studio
0: yeah, yeah.
3: with microphones left, right, center. Now you don't have to do
0: now
3: that.
0: Now you have sound effects.
3: One person can sing it and yeah. then you just instruct it to make it choral.
0: Yeah,
3: and then it will come out like a whole
0: that's
3: choir.
0: A good use of AI.
3: Yeah. So that's why I wanted to understand how you were understanding it.
0: Yes.
3: When it, so it can be the minimalist thing, the small things.
0: It doesn't mean know. It's doing everything.
3: Yeah. So even yeah. if a small input is still an AI input,
0: yeah.
3: you know, changing the beat to something you didn't want, changing the tempo, and all that. It's so. Those who think that artificial intelligence just came around the last 3 years,
0: it's been there.
3: It's
0: for
3: wrong.
0: So
3: yeah,
0: long.
3: It's, yeah, it's been there. Once you could input something and then you get another result, and I'm sure in computer, if you did the basics, you would, you might have come across garbage in, garbage out.
0: Yeah, yeah, giggle.
3: Yeah, so it's what we've inputted yeah. over the period. When you are trying to get into a new platform, they will say register, sign up, all mm-hmm. the sign up things you were doing. You were giving data
0: right
3: to the system to now learn how we do things. So AI is, I think it's, the achievement is for all of us. We've been inputting data since. You go here, they say, write your name, write to this thing. Go and, are you male or female? You say male. Yeah. So they were using that to collect data.
0: But now it just makes everything easier.
3: And so now yeah. we go back to it and it pours back to us what we've,
0: yeah.
3: we've been depositing into it. So that is it. I mean,
0: all right, so if you found out that a song that you like so much was sung and everything, it was made by AI, is it going to make you feel a type of way about it? A song that you've been vibing with that's not your favorite, and then you find out the singer was AI, the lyrics, everything, AI made it.
3: Yes, if AI made it.
0: So what? It's a good song anyway.
3: Why not?
0: Okay.
3: If you think otherwise, you're among the group of people who have been told that you can only get a reward when you go to a certain heaven.
0: Right.
3: Meaning you will never see anything that's supposed to be easy here as good. For you, your mind
0: suffer.
3: Is that when you suffer.
0: Hey.
3: No. Just one breath. Because I don't know why you will not let AI help you do things.
0: Right.
3: You know. So unless you belong to the group of people.
0: Do you know, this brings me to a lady has been getting so much backlash on X.
3: Okay.
0: Because apparently she used Claude, the AI tool,
3: yeah.
0: to do her slides.
3: Okay.
0: And so somebody posted, like, from, it was an event where people presented, and then hers was the second slide, and people kept hinting on the fact that this was generated by Claude. And they wanted her to feel bad about it. And she came out to say she's a chef. She put her thoughts together and made AI put it into slides. But
3: exactly.
0: Some people feel like just because it looks like it was made done by AI means that you didn't put in the work.
3: I don't understand.
0: And it's AI's work. And they were trying to rubbish
3: yeah,
0: the work she did.
3: Yeah, I don't understand. But if you know some of my mates with whom I did my master's program,
0: mm-hmm.
3: they will say they also remember me for always standing up to defend AI. Because
0: right.
3: some of the lecturers didn't think that.
0: One's a spot.
3: And these are doctors, okay?
0: Yeah.
3: And they had issues with it. And I said, no, let's not have issues with AI. By now, we should be knowing that the future is learning the prompting.
0: Yes, yes.
3: We will sit here and somebody will come and open a whole school and name it School of AI Prompting. Come and let me teach you how to do prompts.
0: I mean, they've been doing master classes.
3: Can you imagine?
0: Trainings.
3: Can you imagine?
0: Yeah. yeah.
3: So spending the time to fight off AI.
0: How best?
3: We only come back to it after some 10 to 20 years when the whole world has benefited so much already from it.
0: Before
3: we will now get on it. By now, we should be teaching the kids how to prompt AI to give you what you want. And you and I and the whole team here, we use it as part of our production every day. And I am always saying, prompt it this way, do this way, add this. For you to get this result, prompt it that way. And we still think that, you see, and let's talk about bodybuilding a little bit. You would think it's unrelated. It's related. I remember when supplements were coming into the system for bodybuilding.
0: Mm-hmm.
3: There were a group of people who said that, oh, we were using a drill.
0: Yeah.
3: Are you okay?
0: That,
3: If you understand the human anatomy very well, you get to a point, your body will not produce the things that it's supposed to produce. Again,
0: so
3: because of aging, you need supplements. Some will make you feel so bad for taking some supplements to go into the gym. But now, look, it's become a thing now. Mm-hmm. Everybody is selling one supplement or the other. So let us not wait till it's too late. Before we take AI serious, let's stop bastardizing it.
0: Yeah.
3: It is here. You can't do anything about
0: it's here to stay. All right, let's move on. to this story that is quite heartbreaking. I don't know if you know the name Barofsky.

0: So if you've ever heard these songs and loved them, that is Barosky. And Ghanaian highlife musician Barosky is reportedly homeless in Manchester in the United Kingdom, and he's currently appealing for support to return to Ghana. In an interview, he explained that his passport is currently with the police, who have asked him to come forward so they can issue him some documents. But he says that he's been hesitant because he fears he may be asked for a residential address, something he currently does not have, and he's therefore appealing to individuals and organizations to support him to return home to Ghana. Head to our Facebook to see the video as we play it.
1: Maybe her first person I'm using, I see you. But do you know where your passport is? Okay.
2: I'm about to have a couple of times. I'm as I some cocoa places, as I am saying, who's not the same woman cutter? I don't know for every good time. I'm dressing
1: now soon. You will be.
2: I didn't know I'm in person. I'm going to go home.
1: Hey, Barosky, Charlie. Talent, bro. No, bro, you are a big man.
0: Such stories are so sad, because like you listen to his music, you're

0: dancing to his songs, thinking he's good wherever he is, and I hope he gets the help he needs.
1: So last week on the show, as you were also on the Zone, there was this conversation about risk taking. I'm sure you remember.
2: Mono, you remember?
1: Yes, risk. And whether to take it or not, and whether you regret for not taking some risk, especially when later you found out that it was worth it for those who tried it, because now they are okay, especially when it comes to the area of investment and all that. You don't want to take just any risk because you don't want to cry that your money is gone. But those, some will take it, and then later you realize that they've made some good returns, and they go, like, should have taken this risk. But there's some risk when you take it. Indeed, it will come back as pepper in your face.
0: Yeah.
1: Two issues here with Barowski. I think that, one, migration, you should be ready. You should have a plan. If you want to relocate, you should have a plan. Every day, many people are going through the Accra International Airport. The excitement is just for the moment, because they are going to get on an airplane.
0: And leave the
1: their
0: country.
1: Mother is going to taunt their neighbor whose child is not traveled yet. They will go to church and go and give testimony to spite other people whose children have not traveled yet. And that's all they care about.
0: Yeah.
1: No plan when they want to relocate. Two, do not experiment with narcotics.
0: Yeah.
1: Because there's another video where he admitted that yes, he's been on narcotics. It's difficult to pull out of it. And all. Do not experiment with narcotics. And do not relocate without a plan. Look, all those abroad who are telling you, Bramiho, you get there, you call them at the airport, they will not even answer your call. Don't be fooled. Families have been broken apart because you thought that your family was there, and when you go, you have a place. You go, and the reality is that they're asking you to pay the bills from the first day you arrived. You are paying those. You don't even have a job yet. So for me, these are the two takeaways. Have a plan when it comes to relocating, especially when you are going outside the jurisdiction of the shore of Ghana. And two, experimenting narcotics. It's not the best idea. It is not. TLC also have a song. Is it TLC? Waterfalls. Who sang Waterfalls? It's an old jam. Stop chasing waterfalls. Stick to the lakes and rivers you know. You know? So that's it. It's sad. Bahou Barowski, who's giving us some great times on the dance floors, at the parties. Everyone is waiting for his part to come. So that we all jump to it. And I'm sure the next retro edition, DJ Mono probably will drop, you know, something from Barowski. It's sad, but we know he's going to come through. He's going to pull through. Yeah.
0: All right.
1: Here's a song.
3: 103.5 Star FM.
0: All right, let's move on to this last story. If you've been on social media this past weekend, you saw a lot of Kente, a wedding that was trending, stars. Yeah, that's what I want to talk about. It's the woman behind it.
1: Did
0: it's
1: I
0: called
1: miss it?
0: Bozoma.
1: Oh, okay. Who's that?
0: Bozoma St. John. I'm going to talk to you about her right now, because she is a Ghanaian woman to be inspired by. So Bozoma St. John is a Ghanaian American marketing powerhouse and TV personality. She's currently a cast of popular TV show, American TV show Real Housewives of Beverly Hills, and she also played a key role in the marketing strategy for Ghana's Year of Return in 2019.
1: Oh, I've heard. Yes, I saw a video of.
0: She's the one.
1: She was talking about how she was giving a plane ticket. I mean, to come to Ghana, go straight into the Jubilee House. That was during the MPP time.
0: Yeah. She played a huge role in Ghana's PR internationally, because she helped position Ghana for a global audience through music, fashion, food, culture, and experiences. And beyond that, she's had an incredible career, holding major marketing roles at well-known companies. Let's take a listen to some of her career highlights.
4: You look gorgeous.
5: I know.
4: I am a fan of yours. You are a marketing genius, by the way.
5: Yeah, that's also correct.
4: Yeah, for anyone not familiar with your career prior to The Real Housewives of Beverly Hills, can I just go through some things that you've done? You were chief marketing officer at Netflix. You were... Oh, get ready. You were

0: chief brand officer at Uber. You're the head of global marketing at Beats by Dre, Apple Music, and iTunes. You're the head of music and entertainment marketing at Pepsi, and did Super Bowl halftime shows like Beyonce, Bruno Mars, etc. You were named Billboard's Female Executive of the Year, and you were inducted into the American Marketing Hall of Fame. Come on now!
1: Okay. Now that Uber was mentioned, I think I remember.
2: Yeah, she's wholesome.
1: She was the first female to be a CEO of Uber or something like that. Yeah, Uber, right? Yeah.
2: Yeah.
1: I think she's the same person, yeah.
2: She's held major marketing roles at Pepsi, Beats by Dre, Apple, Uber, Netflix. Like, she's done so well for herself, and she's Ghanaian. And over the weekend, I saw a lot of people ask, who is this person? Who is she? Fortunately for me, I watch Real Housewives, so I knew about her, but she's somebody to be inspired by, and I love that she chose to do her traditional wedding ceremony here.
1: Okay.
2: And because of that,
1: because she's getting married to a Ghanaian.
2: No.
1: Oh, okay.
2: But she's Ghanaian.
1: Okay, so she's Ghanaian.
2: And the attire was kente.
1: Right.
2: So you see these celebrities wearing our kente, these white women wearing our kente. They rocked it so well. Yeah, we saw Tiwa Savage, King Promise, Kidi. They were there.
1: They were present.
2: Yeah, it was. We even saw the former president, Nana Akufo-Addo, and
1: So that was the event. I saw a video of the former president and his wife walking in with his hands behind his back.
2: Beautiful. So it was serious stars. We've yet to see the actual content from the ceremony, but
1: I understand.
2: That is who she
1: is. How come I missed it? Because such content, I just scroll past.
2: I love Bozoma because she's done incredibly well for herself.
1: Oh, great.
2: And doing so well in putting Ghana on the map, because this wedding ceremony here has been great too.
1: Great.
2: If you're looking for somebody, a Ghanaian woman to be inspired by, maybe just add her to your list.
1: Bozoma.
2: St. John. She's marrying, she's married to Keely.
1: The Bozoma has
2: apparently she was born in Enzima roots.
1: I have listened to this lady before.
2: Yeah,
1: I think she was doing the whole Uber thing. I watched a few of her presentations, if you like, and that's when I got to find out that, you know, she had Ghanaian roots and from the Enzima area.
2: Yeah,
1: right. Yeah. Oh, okay, she's the same person.
2: She's done so well for herself, and big ups to her, and we wish her a happy marriage. So that is it for Trends. Up next, we have a star forum.
3: Today is one of my peak days.
4: Peak day?
3: Yeah, the ovulation app says today and tomorrow is the best chance for conception.
4: Making love to you recently feels like work.
3: How do you mean?
4: Yeah, ever since we started trying for a baby, it's like a scheduled appointment.
3: Because timing matters.
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3: Passion does not get people pregnant.
4: What I'm saying is, if I come to you recently, you tell me your body is aching, you don't feel like it, you are tired, but once the app says that it is your ovulation period, yes, you are ready for it.

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2: All right, so our Star Forum conversation today is about a couple who are trying to conceive, and it's looking like now sex is a chore. Because when you're trying to conceive, it's like you're waiting for the right time.
3: Yeah.
2: And then she's only willing to get intimate when her app tells her that she is ovulating.
3: Yeah.
2: And there are times where he wants to get intimate, but she'll give excuses and say, I'm tired, I'm not in the mood. But he's noticing that only when she knows she's ovulating is when she wants to get intimate, and she expects him to also want it. So it's looking like it's too much work. And how do you navigate that?
3: So in our Star Forum conversation today, we are trying to explore the difficulties that there are when a couple is trying to conceive. When the woman believes, and actually it makes sense that at that point it's a matter of timing, ovulation and all that. But for a man wants more beyond what the calendar is saying, that is ovulation. Man wants the passion, the fun of the whole intimacy, which seems not to be the case. How relatable is your own story? Let's go listen to the full dose there.
4: Today is one of my peak days.
5: Peak day?
4: Yeah, the ovulation app says today and tomorrow is the best chance for conception.
5: Okay, so what does that mean?
4: It means we shouldn't waste opportunity.
5: Right now?